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1: All right. Have you, at any point in your life, Hot Wings, maybe I shouldn't ask you. We'll come back to you.
2: Okay.
1: Steve?
3: Yes.
1: Have you, at any point in your life, had any concern that your balls were too big or too small?
3: No. No, okay. I think they're pretty proportionate.
1: Maitland and Kelly, in your experience, either on your own or with girlfriends or anyone you may have talked to about Ben's balls, I know.
4: Yeah. Mm-hmm. Uh-huh.
1: Has there ever been a discussion of them being too big or too small?
4: Oh, definitely.
5: Yeah.
1: Okay.
4: For sure.
1: Can you give context?
4: Well, I grew up around brothers, so I also heard them talking about balls a lot. I never saw them or tasted them or anything like that.
1: Okay.
4: But
1: we had kind of assumed that. But
4: Yeah.
1: Well, appreciate the clarification.
2: I didn't assume it.
4: I mean, you can learn no matter how hard you need it or whatever I'm trying to say here.
5: Uh-huh.
1: I'm questioning.
4: I remember having girlfriends talking about it as they started having sex and talking about how weird balls were.
1: That makes sense.
4: How some are smaller, some are big, some are really wrinkly, some like hang a lot lower, but they're not big. Like they hang, but they're small.
1: Mm-hmm.
4: And then, you know, whether or not men take care of them and maintain them.
1: That makes sense.
4: And also the main thing being like men seemed to care more about them than women do because it's such a secondary thing for us in comparison to what we're face-to-face with.
1: Yes.
4: Right there in the front.
1: Yes.
5: The big saggy ones definitely are not pleasant. Like, you're hitting it from the back and you can feel them slapping everything, you're kind of like, okay, Jesus.
2: Like clock weights.
4: Yeah.
2: All right,
1: That makes a lot of sense.
5: Yeah.
4: Yeah.
1: Yeah.
5: There was one guy one time, his were so small that I thought he only had one, which wasn't a problem, but it was shocking that he didn't mention it before.
1: Yeah.
5: So I was like, man, this guy's got a story. And then the next time we got together, I was like, nope, there's two.
1: Where do you think that other one was?
4: No story.
1: It's just small.
5: I think it was just scared.
1: Now, Hobbs, you've talked about having one big, one small, like a softball and a basketball.
2: They're definitely not like a softball and a basketball.
1: Golf ball and a marble?
2: It sounds like it's more like what Maitland was just describing.
3: Yeah, do you feel attacked by what Maitland just said?
2: No.
1: Do you warn?
5: I said there was nothing wrong with it.
1: A lady, if you're about to be with her, hey, I got my balls and play it against sports so they don't match.
2: No, in fact, a couple of times early on, I accidentally made it awkward because I thought, oh, I should probably explain what's going on.
1: Yeah.
2: And they were like, yeah, I didn't even notice, so that's just weird now.
1: Yeah,
2: and then I go, I shouldn't have said anything.
1: Don't worry, baby. All my flow comes from the big one.
2: Well, I mean, that's, you know, I mean, honestly, the all that matters is like the part you're actually using. Like, what's slapping around doesn't really matter that much,
1: no. You
2: know? I mean,
1: but
2: so.
1: Like, you've never, so Kelly or Maitland or Steve or Hot Wings, have you ever heard any man or woman say, I just wish his balls were bigger?
3: Not to me.
2: I mean, now, maybe somebody said that behind
1: you. You might
2: scenes,
1: be wondering, why is he asking all these questions? Well, I've started a new hobby. No. This article, it says, men are ball maxing their testicles until they're inflated to the size of...
5: Oh, God.
1: Grapefruits.
3: Oh, that's big.
4: See, that is too big.
2: That is maxing.
1: Yeah.
2: That is way too big.
4: By the way, would be alarming.
1: This is the kind of thing Hot Wings is normally annoyed by, and I bet you are. I'm tired of everything being maxed. Look max. Gas max.
2: Yeah.
1: Ball max. But anyway.
2: Yeah.
1: Typically, men's balls are between the size of a small egg and a plum, Steve. Mm-hmm. And some people, though, are into the body modification kink of ball maxing.
2: Ugh.
3: What are they doing to
1: well, I'm glad you asked,
3: max them out?
1: The next paragraph is all about that. They typically photograph their hot dog and balls with one or two needles inserted and taped into their sack.
2: Oh, God.
4: That sounds super pleasant.
1: Everybody make eye contact with someone else at your table that you just met today. Okay.
2: Yeah, why don't you do a Google search and see if you can find a photograph?
3: Sure I could.
1: Mate, what if your
2: grapefruit nuts?
1: What if your boyfriend said, hey, I heard you guys talking about this, and we've been dating a while. I'm kind of into it. I haven't done it in a while. Would you help me?
5: No. No.
1: Like, not even think about it.
5: Not even think about it, no. I think I'd probably be like, we haven't been together nearly long enough. I'm not sticking with you through this.
1: How much time does it take before you think it's okay to ask that of your significant other?
3: To inflate your balls?
1: Yeah. I'm not into it, but have I been with my wife long enough to do that?
5: I think maybe at least 30 years when things start getting a little boring.
1: Okay, so
3: 30 years.
1: Not until I'm
2: long time.
1: 77 will I have that opportunity.
5: Yeah, they and probably could use a good pump anyway.
2: No, they'll be long enough on their own by then.
5: Yeah.
1: That is definitely true.
2: You don't have to worry about it.
1: Name that blank.
5: It's
1: already done.
3: Not
1: name
3: it.
1: That blank
5: I've
1: is next.
5: Been it.
2: Still not.
1: Live from the Upper Peninsula of Michigan at the Island Resort and Casino, it is the Free Beer and Hot Mix Show.
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0: 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You ever have a crush that turned cringe when you were young? You know, you start, you have those moments where you think, I bet this will win them over. They're going to notice this. And then you try something and then you realize, maybe not even then. Maybe it might be a week later. It might be later that day. Or 20 years and you go, oh, why did I do that? While you're pumping gas, all of a sudden it pops into your head. It's a bad feeling.
1: Yeah, I just thought of one.
0: Did you?
1: It made me shiver.
0: I saw your shoulders like go up and tighten and then lower in defeat. What was the one you just thought of, Steve?
1: Way too late in life, too. I was in college.
0: Okay.
1: And I had a crush on this girl, and things were going okay. And she was a smoker. So I was going to go visit her. This was like during the summer. So I had like an hour and 20, 15 minute drive or so.
0: Okay.
1: And I thought, I'm going to start to smoke.
0: Wow.
1: I stopped at a gas station, got the cigarettes that she smoked. And I just remember I'm driving there, and I went through like 9 cigarettes on the hour drive.
2: Oh, my God.
1: I would like take a drag of a cigarette and cough for 10 minutes and throw it out the window. And like, all right, I got to try it again.
0: Along the parkway.
1: Got to get back on the horse.
0: Yeah.
1: And I can still remember, pulled up in front of her house. And I remember walking up the driveway and I got a lit cigarette in my hand. And she was looking out the window and all the windows are open because this is beautiful summer night. And she just goes, are you smoking? And just starts laughing at me.
0: Oh, no.
1: I was like, this is bad.
0: I just spent 90 minutes getting cancer. And she thinks I'm stupid.
3: Yeah.
1: Win her over.
3: I just caused a massive Pinelands fire.
0: God.
3: And for nothing.
1: That was bad.
2: I had a cringe moment with a crush that wasn't somebody who even knew me, wasn't somebody at school. I had the biggest crush on Extreme Home Makeover's very own Ty Pennington.
4: Oh, yeah. He was a cutie.
2: And we were doing like collages or something in art class.
0: Was it when he would shout, move that muff?
2: Yes. Yes, exactly. I was in like sixth grade, and in art class, we were doing some sort of collage thing with like Mod Podge or whatever. And the magazine that I was using had a picture of Ty Pennington. So I like glued that to a piece of paper and wrote like, I heart Ty Pennington. He's mighty, mighty mine. And
1: mighty, mighty mine.
2: Yeah. And then it fell out of my binder and somebody found it and like walked up to me in class and was like, is this yours?
0: Yours.
2: And I said, it's mighty, mighty mine. Yes. And then that ended my crush on Ty Pennington.
0: At least the public version of it.
2: Yeah, well, because people were like, who even is that? And I was like, he's the guy from Extreme Home Makeover. And they were like,
1: who is that?
2: I'm sorry, what? And I was like, I watch it every Sunday with my parents.
1: Who is it?
0: Oh, that's a good crush cringe.
1: He's mighty, mighty mine, obviously. Yeah.
0: Kelly, did you ever have a crush turn into cringe?
4: Yeah, I've told this story before about Lori, my first crush ever. I had a Lisa Frank notebook, and I really, really loved her. And I loved also writing capital cursive L's. And so her name was just like my favorite thing ever to write. And I wrote Lori, Lori, Lori all over my notebook. And then Jessica saw me doing it one day in Miss Tomberlin's class, and she snatched my Lisa Frank notebook and goes, why are you writing Lori's name all over your notebook? And you could tell I'd done it more than just that day because it was different gel pens and pencils and block letters. And I was like, because I'm in love with her, Jessica, shut up. And
3: that's such a Jessica thing to do.
4: It was such a Jessica thing to do. She's such a bitch. Mm-hmm. I hated that moment so much. And then not too long ago when I was single again, I ran into somebody I'd gone on a date with. In my neighborhood, and they live in my neighborhood. They bike everywhere, and we are always at this same spot a couple times a week. And so I thought I saw their bike out front, and a couple of my friends were like, you see them biking all the time? I'd gone on a date with them, but I was weird about texting and being like, hey, still got the same number. So I was like, oh, I'll be cute, and I'll leave a note on their bike.
0: Okay.
4: And I never got a response, and it was just cute. It was like, hey, if you're ready for a second date, like, here's my number. And one of my girlfriends back home was reaching out, and she's like, do you ever hear from this person? And I was like, no, it's cool though. They might be dating somebody. I don't know. We only see each other casually like a couple times a week at this spot. And so I'm walking up to that same spot, And I see this girl come out to the bike that I left this note on. And it is not the person I left the note for.
5: Oh, no.
4: And I walked up. I said, is this your bike?
0: Which is a strange start to a conversation with a stranger.
6: Yeah.
4: And she goes, yeah. And I was like, oh, my God. So a week ago, and she goes, you're Kelly? And I go, yeah, I'm Kelly. She goes, I've been wanting to text you. And I was like, oh, my God, this is so embarrassing. And she's like, who's the note for? And I said, I cannot tell you. This is mortifying. And then
0: oh, because that was the same place. They might know each other.
4: Yeah. Oh, yeah. It was very, very funny.
0: You know she's looking for bikes that look like hers every time she goes.
4: Oh, yeah. Felt like an idiot. But I was like, never going to try again.
0: Is that better to find out that way or if she had texted you and said, hey, I don't think this is the bike you were looking for?
4: I think better the way I found out because we were able to laugh it off. And she was like, how cute, though. Nobody ever writes notes anymore. And like how Wing said, it was very 80s, 90s of me. And I was like, yeah, that's exactly what I was trying to be. He's cute.
5: Yep.
4: I certainly don't
5: big
4: feel
5: joke.
4: Cringe.
5: Forget about this. Goodbye.
4: Could you burn that, please?
6: See, those are how love stories are supposed to start, though. You send the message to the wrong person and then you have a good laugh. And the next thing you know, you're whying.
4: Yeah,
0: yeah, make the Y with two backs.
6: Yeah.
0: More. When did your crush turn to cringe? Next, it is the Free Beer and Hot Wings Show.
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0: When did your crush turn to cringe? 1-800-947-3979. All right, there are two in here that I can't believe, and I am honored by your show code. But these are, I know this is unfair. I can't believe you told us this.
1: Okay. So this is the kind of stuff that you take to the grave? You never tell anyone?
0: Yeah. And I'm telling you because I think we've adhered to show code. And over the years, I said the other day, I don't have any stories left in the bank that I don't have anything left in the I'm never telling anyone that story anymore.
1: Can you tell that one again when we do the night show in Cape Cod? The one that you told us, I think, when we were in Portland.
0: Really?
1: Yeah.
0: You want a fuller version of the story?
1: Yeah, I just liked it. I thought it was a great reveal.
0: Okay.
1: It was a great reveal.
0: Hmm. That's funny because at the time after I said it, I looked at you guys and I'm like, they wish I hadn't done that. And maybe that's still true.
1: No, I thought it was great. It was a very vulnerable moment for you.

0: All right. These are the two. Are you ready?
1: Yes. Yeah. Yes.
0: And then Maitland, you're going to share one?
2: Yeah.
0: I had such a crush on her. I didn't do anything stupid that she knew about, but she sent me a new Bitmoji she made about her, and I treated myself like an amusement park to the Bitmoji.
3: Bitmoji.
2: Oh, no.
4: Just the sheer knowledge that it came from her.
0: And looked like her.
4: Ish.
0: See? You wouldn't have admitted that, would you? But thank you for the show code reference.
3: Oh, that's...
0: You no, won a lucky idiot no, account to freebeerandhotwigs.com.
5: I think it's time to...
4: I would
5: to,
4: not have.
5: I think it's time to be honest with her and let her know, too. She needs to know that.
4: Send it along. Maybe it's the hottest Bitmoji ever.
0: I think the next one's worse.
4: Okay.
0: I had such a crush on a girl in high school, and she had the best butt in the whole school.
4: Okay.
0: I wanted to grab those buns so bad. So
3: does it say that, or did you add that?
0: It says something like that. It says, I wanted to grab her ass so bad, but I liked it better that way.
3: Yeah, buns.
4: Yeah.
0: One lonely Friday night, I tied a t-shirt around my eyes, then grabbed my ass and pretended it's hers.
3: T-shirt.
4: Oh, that's
0: a blindfold.
4: Yeah,
0: I assume
4: you could have just closed your eyes. You're already there.
0: I don't know. I didn't. That's a good question.
4: But maybe it's maybe it added a little bit of a kink factor.
0: Right,
4: you know,
0: right back again now. Why did you have to blindfold yourself? Why couldn't you just close your eyes? It really worked for me. They said.
3: Hey, whatever works.
4: Right, whatever works, yeah. Yep. What if you did that, though, and then because your imagination is so strong, you go, God, her ass isn't nearly as good as I thought it would be.
0: Kind of lumpy and hairy. Yeah, gross.
4: Real fuzzy.
0: Miles in Nashville, listening on 102.9 The Buzz. Hi, Miles. Hey, when did your crush turn to cringe?
6: 19 in the 70s, back in Atlanta, Georgia. I was a lifeguard at a pool. There was a gorgeous, I mean gorgeous in those days, girl that came with her mother, and they'd speak in sign language. Okay. So all my buddies would come hang out with me, you know, pool manager, yeah. Anyway, we all had a crush on her. And one day I said, I'm going to go tell her. So I swim across in my Macho Man outfit and go over and tell her mother, look, we've been watching your daughter all summer. She's gorgeous. Could you please tell her, everybody across there, all those guys are in love with her? And she goes, no, I don't have to. She goes, I said, why not? She said, she can hear every word you're saying. She was practicing for the summer.
0: Oh, God. Did you consider just standing at the bottom of the pool until the world went dark after that? Because that's bad.
6: Needless to say, I was the brick at the bottom of the pool.
0: Right. Yeah. Thank you, Miles.
4: You're like, I hope this is one of those dangerous filter moments. It just pulls me down.
0: Yeah, I don't care if this rips my anus asunder.
4: That's amazing.
0: Guys, when I was 23, I financed a car that I knew I couldn't afford. I'm 30 now, and I make my last payment in August. I never touched the girl.
4: What?
3: Oh. Wow.
0: I hope it's at least something cool like a Honda.
4: My God.
0: Or something, you know, something boring.
3: Yeah.
0: Right?
4: You leased a car for that long?
3: Leased a car because a girl liked it?
0: It's a good deal. I don't even know if she liked it. You know, I just thought she would like it more. When did your crush turn to cringe? Next, it is the Free Beer and Hot Wings Show.
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0: Dad Rock.
1: You ever have a crush that turned cringe when you were young? Mate, what's the one you helped?
2: Yeah. Saw? So it says, I had a crush dump me. I wrote her a letter telling her that I was doing totally fine and made up a story about a mentally handicapped cat that I took in that I really liked to make me look compassionate.
1: Okay. So not just a cat.
3: Right.
1: A special
2: handicapped
1: cat.
2: One.
4: Okay. So the idea is she's going to rethink this whole breakup thing if she thinks that I adopted a special needs cat.
2: Yes. She called my mom and had her have the cops do a wellness check on me.
1: That's way worse than any of these. Mm-hmm.
5: It's so funny, though, the logic that person had at the time, because they thought, okay, I'm not over her yet, but I'm going to write her a letter telling her I'm doing great.
4: Yeah. Mm-hmm.
5: I am over her.
4: Don't you worry about it. I never needed you. I got this cat with cross eyes.
2: Like, was the problem in your relationship that you weren't compassionate enough?
4: Yeah.
5: Yeah. We need more context.
4: I assume so.
1: A girl from my class drove by while I was on the roof of my house, and she sent me a text that said, jump off the roof and get down to the synagogue and I'll give you a face party.
4: Wow.
1: I immediately jumped from the roof, tried to land like parkour, and I ended up kneeing myself in the face and knocking two teeth out.
4: Oh, no.
1: When she asked what happened, I said, well, your text. And she said, why would you think that's what I would do? We're only
5: that's
1: friends.
5: Not fair. That's not fair
4: no,
5: at all.
4: No, that's not fair.
1: I think it is.
4: You're only friends because you said so. He wants to not be friends. No boy is friends with a girl and says, I only want to be friends.
1: Well, at least his teeth were out.
4: Yeah. Now he just needs to remove a rib and he can take care of it.
1: Finally, one from a woman. I specifically bought a Carolina Panthers jersey so I could get the attention of my crush. It was his favorite team. So I wore it. I got his attention, but the first thing he said about it was, why are you wearing that in Atlanta? You look stupid. I don't even wear mine.
4: Oh, no. Oh, that hurts.
1: It does. 1-800-947-3979. Me, an eighth grader, snuck into the school to drop off a cassette that was nothing but the recording of Wild Thing by the Troggs, a shell I had put string through, and a gas station fabric rose, and a note said, your secret admirer. It's been 20 years, and I still feel like a dildo for that.
2: I like this one. After a night of amazing sex, I bought the newest Keurig for a girl I was talking to because her last name was Coffee. I opened an effing credit card. I don't even drink coffee, and she never texted me again.
5: Oh, man.
2: Right. Well, your last name is Coffee.
4: That was a fine tie-in. See where you're going. But
2: if anything, you should have gotten her like the Mr. Coffee brand. So it could be like, this can be your Mr. for now.
5: Yeah.
2: Till I step in.
4: Yeah. Wouldn't you like me to be your Mr. Coffee?
2: Yeah.
1: When I was a freshman in high school, I came up with a secret code to tell the crush I loved her that would allow me to tell it, and then she'd never figure it out. I wrote one word at the bottom of each page of her yearbook. She was able to figure out, I love you, Janine. Love, Tony, was from me. Tony.
5: That was your secret code? Your secret code was English?
4: And writing things on consecutive pages in a yearbook?
5: She'll never get that. Well, you really didn't think much of her, did you?
4: It's only like a 7-word sentence.
5: She'll never figure this out.
1: I had a girlfriend dump me, and I left her a voicemail singing It's Too Late to Apologize by Timbaland.
2: It's too late like to acapella? Apologize.
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2: Good morning, I'm Kelly. And 2 weekends ago, I went to Paris to see Bad Bunny in concert, and it was the most incredible thing I've ever experienced in my life for a couple of reasons.
3: I thought you were in Paw Paw.
2: Yeah, that was kind of a joke on social media because of Steve.
4: It wasn't a joke.
2: But I did go to Paris. I went and saw Bad Bunny, and because I was in Paris, everyone spoke French, and because Bad Bunny's from Puerto Rico, everything in the concert was in Spanish, and I speak English. So that was a really interesting thing because I walked in there with my little, I'm learning Spanish, estoy aprendiendo español kind of mindset, and I was like, I know all these words. And then as he started rapping and singing and dancing and all these ladies around me who all knew every single word, I got real shy. I was like, I'm going to be that friend that looks like I know the words, but I'm just like watermelon, watermelon, watermelon. Yeah,
1: and if you start doing it, they're going to be like, oh, amateur hour here.
2: Yeah, like, oh, yeah, she's just the one who saw all the videos on Instagram and wants to be here. Okay. Yeah. And I was like, oh, my God, I had the
1: stupid
2: best
1: American
2: time. I had the best time. And I ended up making friends with the lady next to me who only spoke Spanish. And so she had come in from Spain. And so we were using Google Translate to talk about how we traveled there by ourselves, had a phenomenal time. I shared some insane videos of that is one of the only concerts I've been to where people danced the whole time, Everyone around me never stopped moving ever. It was so insane. And so after the concert, I'd been dancing for like 2.5 straight hours because
1: it's dancing and crying.
2: Dancing, crying. I was sobbing in the first 10 minutes. It was such a great feeling.
1: I had a hunch based on you talking about all of the emotions of it, that it was one of those overwhelming, like, something's got to come out of me.
2: And he played one of my favorite songs. It's like 7 or 8 years old. It's
1: got there it is.
2: Yeah.
3: Oh, yeah. I like that one too.
2: Yep. And I was like, this is so great. And I can't believe I'm here. And I did it by myself too, which is always fun traveling solo. So afterwards I was starving. I was like, dang, because I wasn't really eating in France. I was eating grapes. And wine form, a lot of it.
3: Yeah, so, I assume you were just having wine and cigarettes.
2: Yeah, well, everywhere I went, I asked for a menu, and they were like, you just need wine. And I was like, am I saying this wrong?
1: You're at a wine bar, ma'am.
2: Yeah.
1: That's what was really happening.
2: And so I was like, dang, the only thing open is Five Guys, Popeyes, and McDonald's.
1: In Paris?
2: Yeah.
1: For real?
2: Yeah, it was like midnight by the time the show ended.
1: But they have a Five Guys there?
2: Yeah, they have a Five Guys. In the area, he was in an arena. Wow. So it's just like here in America where around the arenas are all of the chain things.
1: Makes sense.
2: And France was playing in the World Cup, so all the bars were still open and they're playing their game, but they're not serving food anymore. So I was like, I'm just going to go to
1: you
2: this.
1: You couldn't have gotten into one anyway, really.
2: Well, I did actually. Oh. And I ended up watching France win the World Cup, win the game that night, which was super cool. But I go into a McDonald's because I'm like, it's got the shortest line. This will be easy. They got the little television screen, so I can just order everything I need. But it's all in French. So I'm just doing like a little kid who can't read, and I'm just clicking pictures. I'm like,
3: yeah,
2: all right,
3: you just have to order a Le Big Mac.
2: Yeah, that's exactly what it is.
3: Or a Royale with cheese.
2: Yeah, and they've got like their France version of stuff. And I was like, maybe I want to try this, but I can't tell what's fish and what's chicken. And I was like, I'm just going to go for Big Mac. So I get a Big Mac, and I can't tell what I ordered to drink because it was like, is this sugar-free Coke? Is it Diet Coke? Is it regular Coke? I didn't know anything, right? And so I get the receipt, and I'm like, whatever. I'm at least going to get a burger and fries. And the receipt has a number on it, and the number is 4215. Mm-hmm. And I was like, all right, cool. I'll wait for my number. Except I don't know French numbers. I don't know numbers in French.
4: No, un, deux, like, trois.
2: And I like,
1: sink. Like, I can get to 5 or maybe 10.
2: I know, but
1: I can't get to 4,250.
2: Yeah, and I don't know if they do what we do where it's 4,215 or if they do 4,215.
1: Yeah.
2: So then I'm standing there and I'm like, all right, there's a bunch of cool people around me. We all just left the Bad Bunny concert. We're wearing our merch. And I look over and I said, hey, do you speak English? And the girl goes, yes, I speak English. And I was like, okay, perfect. Do you speak French? And she goes, no. And
1: oh,
2: I was like,
1: no.
2: How are we going to figure out when our food is being called? And she's like, we were just talking about this. I don't know. And there's bags of food just lining the counter. So,
1: and you don't know what you ordered.
2: And nobody knows. And so I just walked up and I was like, I'm so sorry. I just pointed at the number and they just slam a bag at me. And I was like, okay. And it's got a drink in it. It is not my food. It is not a burger. It is not what I ordered. It is fries and a Diet Coke, whatever. And I just slam it. And I was like, okay. Okay, I just had an experience here, and I'm looking around, just like, everybody's eating everybody else's food. Nobody knew French numbers. It was amazing. It was such a fun night.
1: No food poisoning?
2: No, no food poisoning at all.
4: Nice.
2: It was great. That's what happens when you don't eat.
1: Does help.
3: Yeah, it's a huge help.
1: Back in a moment. It is the Free Beer and Hot Wings Show. 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
2: Hi, I'm Maitland, and I caused quite a stir on social media because my boyfriend and I, we hosted a weenies and martinis party.
3: The whole time
2: leading up to it, I was like, I want to figure out how to make a filthy, nasty, dirty, slutty little martini using hot dog water. And he was like, I cannot get behind this.
4: Yeah, I'm with him.
2: And so then I'm looking up recipes online. I interact with a lot of hot dog content, so my algorithm really knows what to feed me. And they show me this video of somebody who made a filthy little martini using hot dogs, but they made hot dog infused vodka. Now, I didn't see much past them just pouring vodka over some chopped up weenies. And so I said, that's all we need to do. And so while we were at the store, we're getting our hot dogs. We got a big Costco sized thing of vodka. So I was like, man, if this is bad, wherever will we get more? Because it's the Twin Towers of vodka is what we got over here.
4: Yeah, they're massive.
5: Definitely.
4: Yeah.
2: And so vodka. I posted this video on my social media being like, hot dog vodka, anybody? Because all I did was just chop up some weenies and then poured the vodka over it. I was like, we're going to hope for the best here. And so that was Thursday afternoon is when I did that. And it sat in Josh's fridge and marinated until Saturday at like 1 p.m. So this was me pouring
6: that
2: it.
6: That is the biggest
2: it's
6: bottle
2: the biggest
6: of vodka.
2: Ever. We had two of them.
4: It's like a magnum.
2: So I posted this.
6: Smokes.
4: Yeah.
2: And everyone from Kelly to people I haven't spoken to in years were either like, what the hell is wrong with you? What are you doing with that? Oh my God, I'm terrified. So then I posted that.
7: Yeah. Okay. I mean, it's hot dogs and vodka in a mason jar.
2: That's it, marinating. There I think I messed up by shaking it, but that's neither here nor there because you can see.
7: Yeah, there's a little hot dog.
2: Little hot dog grundle. So then everybody was like, oh my God, you have to share the taste test when you finally get to the party.
4: Sure.
2: Because I was like, this is either going to be foul or shockingly good. So Steve, roll the video.
7: All right, here we go.
8: Welcome to Weenies and Martinis. Here's Kate. We got our whole setup. Here's the gang. And it is time to try hot dog flavored vodka. Like I said, this is either going to be absolutely f-ing foul or pretty good. So here it is. It's been marinating since Thursday afternoon.
7: This is what, Saturday? This is 48 hours, roughly?
2: Yes.
1: I know it's not happening in real time. It happened in the past. I'm still worried for you.
2: You are?
4: Yeah. Your friend just, like, dry gagged watching you.
7: Oh, okay.
4: She just did it twice.
7: Because it looked like you were pouring and the hot dogs kind of tumbled a bit.
2: They did a little bit.
1: Like when the ice shifts when you're drinking?
2: Yes. Pouring. I took the teeniest, tiniest little bit.
4: Yeah.
7: Oh, you did.
4: I feel like it should be through a strainer and then another strainer.
2: Well, I tried to strain it and then I lost half of it. So I was trying not to waste it.
8: All right, Kate. Yeah. Cheers.
2: The teeniest little sip.
8: Wait.
3: Kate's face in the background is like, why is this good?
1: She was surprised.
2: That's where it stopped on social media. And I didn't realize. I thought it posted the whole video. And so then everybody was like, wait, what does the wait mean? What does it mean? Was it good? Can confirm it was delicious.
1: Yeah. It was?
2: Okay, it's kind of good. We just get the gig.

0: ripples over it.
1: Unfortunately, I might want to eat one of those wieners later.
2: A vodka wiener?
0: Yeah, a weenie shot.
2: Oh, man.
0: Nobody ate the weenies.
3: They didn't?
2: No one?
0: No.
3: Oh, somebody should have.
0: I really wanted somebody.
4: So vodka rich.
0: Yeah.
4: I would assume.
2: A jello shot version.
0: Because, yeah, so I had wasted half of it trying to strain the wieners out because I just used a regular colander and it all went out the sides.
2: God, I've had so many girlfriends try to strain the wieners out.
0: And so then.
4: Very successfully.
2: You know?
0: We were like, well, it's hot enough outside. Just throw some more vodka in there. But I was making my dirty martinis. We kind of had a be your own bartender situation going, so we just had like the drink recipes out. So I had made little things on Canva, and
5: is that Fred Durst?
0: I put a cartoon version of Fred Durst on the recipe card, and it says, make it a dirty dog martini with a splash of hot dog flavored vodka.
3: That's so good.
0: There's my martini and our little recipe card. And
4: God, the production value for your backyard party is amazing.
0: It's great.
5: Yeah.
0: There was like five other people coming up to me being like, can you make mine the way you made yours? And I was like, yes, I can.
4: Did it taste more like hot dogs when you tried the vodka? Or did it taste more like...
0: It was hot dogs with like a hint of smokiness, which I don't know why. We didn't get like smoky wieners. We just got like hot dogs.
2: Mm-hmm.
0: But
2: hot dogs.
0: They were really good. I made a playlist and it was a grand old time. Somebody showed up in a hot dog suit.
5: You had a hot dog and vodka themed playlist or just like a 4th of July themed?
0: No, it was hot dogs and drinking and rolling because we had my hot dog roller out too. So any song that mentioned rolling, I was like, here we go.
5: Naturally you had... Rolling.
0: Mm-hmm.
4: Yeah. Like just 50 times.
5: Yeah.
4: It's remarkable.
0: It really was. It was a fantastic day.
5: I love how you really commit to the theme.
2: That is committed. Yeah,
4: it is.
2: It's something.
0: I look forward to doing it again.
4: Some self-proclaimed expert says there are 12 types of stupid. And we all check one or two of the boxes.
2: Only?
4: or all of them.
2: 11.
4: We'll see. That's next. 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

0: of the Jackass 1 soundtrack, now recut by Billy Strings for Jackass 5. If you're gonna be dumb, you gotta be tough. I lit my brain with whiskey. So this psychologist says there are 12 types of stupid. He's a psychological expert. He says these types of stupid can leave someone full of potential, but unable to conquer these types of stupid will leave them quite unhappy. He says this is exactly what the Latin word stupidus means. When we use it accurately, it becomes a really useful tool for reflecting on ourselves and on others. People don't know how to react to many situations that appear straightforward to others, and as a result, their failure is what the Latin term stupidus means.
1: Okay. So does everybody fall into one of these?
0: Probably many of them. Let's see how many we each get. Number one, okay. Communication. Letting others and ourselves know that we exist and what exists for us. If you're unable to express yourself and tell people what you're trying to say and people don't understand you, then you are, in his words, stupidus.
2: Okay.
0: In other words, it can be an obstacle to being happy and
3: communicating. What if you're good at communicating it, but the person doesn't understand?
0: They're a dumbass.
3: They're stupid.
2: Yeah, what if you, like, super communicate and you, like, clearly communicate and then just nobody cares or listens to you? Because that is the theme of my life.
3: Yeah, does that make you stupid or them stupid?
1: Like I think it makes them stupid.
2: You're like, why do you keep receipts? And I'm like, well, I feel like I have to after so many times of clearly communicating exactly what is expected and people being like, I didn't know you expected that of me. Mm-hmm. And then I got to be like, could you please read to exactly what I said, which you responded to? Does that make me stupid?
4: No.
2: Are we sure?
1: No.
2: All right.
1: I don't think anyone in this room is bad at communicating how they feel. It may take a little bit sometimes. Mm-hmm. But I think that's normal.
0: Yeah, I'm much more bad at just describing basic things. Like, I could tell you how I feel, but ask me to describe how a zipper works. Yeah, and I'm like, what's that thing you zip?
4: We get it. You're sad about something. Jesus.
5: Your emotional intelligence is off the chart, but everything else.
0: Every other form of intelligence scraping the bottom of the barrel. Number two, self-defense. You can be stupid at self-defense. It said if you're afraid that you can't defend yourself because you lack courage, you are stupidest in that way.
1: Like true physical self-defense, like somebody's attacking me and I can...
0: Not going to lie. Doesn't give enough explanation.
1: All right.
0: That's how I took it, Steve. Like physically defend yourself.
3: Oh, I think I have the opposite kind of stupid. In my brain, I fantasize about somebody like that would be threatening and I would immediately pull karate moves I didn't know I had.
1: like
3: a crazy... Yeah.
0: Like a throat punch.
1: Like it was downloaded to
3: absolutely.
1: Your brain.
3: Like I know how strong my elbows are.
0: You fantasize about it, but deep down...
3: In my brain, I would defend myself, but I wouldn't, thus I'm stupid.
5: I also would like to think I can defend myself, and I think of things I could say to defend myself way after the fact when you're having, like you've called them lawnmower conversations before, where, yeah, you're like, man, I should have said that, but in real life, you could punch me in the face and I'd apologize for my face hitting your fist.
1: Like, I'm so sorry.
5: Did that hurt? Are you okay?
3: Sorry if it hurt.
5: I've been told I'm bony.
0: Number three, external direction. Knowing where you're going and where you are. If you can't find your bearings, how would you dare lead anyone, even yourself, to where you're going?
5: I'm good at direction.
3: I'm good at external bearings.
1: I don't think I have any points yet.
5: I got two.
2: See, the self-defense one, we got to go back to that for a second because I put myself on buses sometimes where I could easily be taken advantage of. Mm-hmm. Yeah. That's where I went with that. And it's not that I can't get myself off those buses, but I put myself.

0: on them. So I feel like I put myself in fire and then I'm like, oh, this is getting hot.
1: Yeah. I don't think that's self-defense though.
0: Okay, cool. You're I got no points. Thanks.
1: You're able to get off the bus.
0: Yeah.
1: If you weren't able to get off the bus, you'd have to take a point.
0: Okay.
2: Check back with us on number 10.
0: Okay, perfect.
3: Okay, we'll get there. So far, you're flame retardant. Yeah. Or just retardant.
0: I knew you were going to say that. It was so good.
2: Number 4 of the 12 types of stupid. Internal direction, knowing what we know, and being aware of the things you do not know. Inside every one of us, he says, there's an amazing, effective, basic cognitive system, and a lot of people don't know how to use it, and that makes them stupid.
3: The older I've gotten, the more I know that I don't know. I'm much more aware now than I used to be.
2: Do you think that's the norm? People get older and realize they were dumb?
3: I mean, you fall into one of two camps. You're either a person who wants to grow and realizes that there are things you don't know and you can keep learning, or you're like, I learned everything. That's the person who still lives in high school under their, like, when I was a 17-year-old quarterback.
4: Yeah.
3: You know what I mean? Mm-hmm. Like, those are generally those stunted people.
2: No one's taking a stupid check for that one? Internal direction?
3: No.
4: I don't think so.
2: We should have had everybody keep score for everybody else and then reveal the scores at the end. Like, I had Kelly for 4 stupid, Steve for 3, Hot Wings for 12, mm-hmm. Maitland for 1. But you wouldn't get to know which ones the other person thought were stupid. That could send us all down a dangerous rabbit hole.
3: It could. But I think we're all pretty good self-evaluators, honestly.
2: There's one for Hot Wings. Doesn't know what he doesn't know. 1-800-947-3979. More of this on the way. It is the Free Beer and Hot Wings Show.
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1: Free Beer Hot Wings, Steve, Kelly, and Maitland. We went over time last time, so we don't have time to revisit Dumber Than the Show trivia, but that's perfect because we have a lot of people.
2: Yeah.
1: Steve won yesterday. He did very well. Some self-proclaimed expert says there are 12 types of stupid, and we all check one or two of the boxes. Number 5, authority. Not only being aware of your own, but that of others. If you are stupid, you tend to obey too much or too little and force yourself on others too much or too little. Knowing how to moderate the appropriate amount is the unstupid way. That's their opinion. That makes sense. Yeah. You see the stupid people who are like, my way, good. Wealth is the 6th form of stupid. He says, being able to understand what you can afford or what you allow yourself. We can be rich in time, ideas, sensations, memories, wishes, doubts, and mistakes. But if you're only worried about money and you don't have any, then your wealth is wasted and you are stupid.
2: I know a lot of money stupid people.
3: Yeah, me too. Mm-hmm.
1: There's a lot of people that are dumb with those other things.
3: Money dumb is the most maddening kind of dumb.
2: That's, because it's like, it's just basic numbers. Like, don't spend more than you make. I'm time dumb. Like, I'm not good at managing my time at all. I wish I was. Every time, days and months and years go by and I go, oh my God.
1: Number 7, the past. What interests you about the generations that have gone before you? So many historical sources at your fingertips, knowing only your own era of I'm Gen X or I'm a boomer. This is how things should be in my life.
2: Yes.
1: Is a form of stupidity that dramatically limits plans, aspirations, and ideas.
2: That to me is the one most people suffer from.
1: This is how we've always done it, or this is the only way I know how.
2: Or a glamorized version of a past you didn't even live in.
1: So 7 was the past. Mm-hmm. 8, an area of stupid that you may possess is your past. What matters to you about your own experience? If you forget what you loved and wanted as a child, you rob yourself of a huge source of energy and condemn yourself to being stupid.
2: Ooh.
4: So if I forget what I love, not just if I forget everything, because I don't remember a lot of my childhood. And I remember talking to my therapist about it at the time. And she just said, if you don't remember it, it's not necessarily a bad thing. It doesn't necessarily mean that there was like trauma that I'm trying to push back deep down inside or anything. She just said, your brain just works differently.
1: You have a different form of memory.
4: Yeah, you have a different form of memory. You're able to say, it wasn't the most important thing in the world. So it's not at the front of my mind.
1: Right.
4: Like I always marvel about how you guys can pull up like, oh, I remember in 2nd grade and I was sitting next to so-and-so and it was in Mrs. Whatever's classroom. And I'm like, I have no idea.
1: I'd rather have your brain. Because I marvel at you saying, I went to Menards.com and bought everything I need for a deck. Now it's delivered and I'm building it. And I'm like, ooh, I can tell you one time I cut crackers into 24 squares in kindergarten.
2: Right.
1: But Jason Schlegel got stabbed in the back by Jason Honeybee.
2: Yeah.
1: That I can tell you.
4: Schlegel and Honeybee.
1: The great Jason battle of
2: 1979. Totally. Like, I could call Randy White's phone number in 1981, but I don't know my girlfriend's phone number.
1: Mm-hmm.
2: You know, like, so.
1: 9, outsider function. Our capacity to differentiate ourselves from others. Conformists, or people who only think and want what many others think and want, are inevitably stupid.
2: They're blind followers.
1: Yeah.
2: And the problem is a lot of blind followers think that they're not.
4: They think they're unique.
3: Oh, yeah.
2: Yeah. Like, that's the most difficult type of stupid to deal with.
4: Yeah, that
2: people who are too stupid to know they're stupid. I know there's a word for that, but...
4: Well, those are the people that I always say, like, yeah, you're unique, just like everyone else.
2: Mm-hmm.
4: Like, you think you're being this unique, out-of-the-box, be-your-own-person type thing, but you're just following along with what everyone else does.
2: Yeah, it's like the people who say that something only happens in their town and they've never been out of their town to realize that it happens in every town.
5: Oh, don't like the weather?
2: Like weather.
4: Yeah.
5: Wait 5 minutes. It'll change.
6: You know the weather in Topeka.
2: No, I know the weather on the world. It's different everywhere all the time.
1: All right, 10, sense of obstacles. Knowing what's stopping you and why, as opposed to just being mad at the invisible forces that always keep you down. Why can't I get ahead? I don't know. Is it something you're doing? Maybe it is someone else. Can you identify that blockade? These are his words, not mine. I can't get out of my own way. 11, overcoming obstacles. Knowing how and why to move forward is one thing. But if you don't enjoy overcoming obstacles, then you become stupidus. His words. That makes sense. If you just see an obstacle and go,
2: I
1: give up. And finally, the last one, attention. This is the 12th area of stupid. Noticing what the other functions are causing or not causing to happen. The less curious we are about ourselves and how we look at the world around us, the more stupid you become. That would make sense to me.
2: Absolutely.
3: Mm-hmm. Yeah, I think you got to be curious.
2: You have to be curious. Ted Lasso taught us that.
1: Yeah. Curious person would have said, Ted, you ever played darts?
2: It does fascinate me, people that don't have curiosity. And a lot of people don't. And I'm like, how do you not find wonder in the world? Or like wonder how things work? Now, for me, it can also be debilitating. It means that I go to sleep at like midnight when I shouldn't because I'm like, I got to find out about this right now because I'm crazy curious. Like, so it can also be debilitating. Like, I think I'm over curious, stupid. If that's a thing.
4: Over-curious.
2: Yeah, I think I am.
1: We'll get into being over-curious stupid later. The Free Beer and Hot Wings Report is next. This is the most dedicated DoorDasher you've ever seen or heard. Next, it is the Free Beer and Hot Wings Show.
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1: 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So sometimes if you do like food delivery apps, DoorDash, Uber Eats, etc., you get somebody who's really dedicated, and then you get somebody who's like, I'll do the bare minimum and set it at the end of your driveway and go, give you the finger and drive off.
2: Sure.
1: Yeah. There's a mix in between, but this has to be the pinnacle of dedication in this story.
3: Watch as this DoorDash driver parks her orange car and gets out for a food delivery. At that moment, she is hit by a small gray sedan and she ends up on the car hood while he tries to run away.
4: Dang. So she's getting out of her driver's side door and just gets hit by a car.
1: Yeah, a guy running in a police chase.
5: I went through between my house and the next door, and he jumped the fence while the police is right behind him, you know, and he jumped.
6: Honestly, the angle of the hit, the impact, because she's getting out of her car and the hood, you know, it's got the slant on it like all most hoods do. Mm-hmm. It like was almost like somebody just scooped her up into a chair. Yeah. Right? It was best case scenario. It didn't take her car door off, which is awesome.
1: Yeah, and thank God it didn't squish her between the two.
6: Right. She got up.
5: Police is right behind him. You know,
6: and she picked up the delivery. This is great, right? Honestly.
4: And starts walking to the house.
1: Yeah.
5: He jumped from the gray house all the way to this house, which is five houses.
3: Lily Portillo not only saw the suspect trying to run, but her cameras captured the critical video where amazingly the DoorDash driver, after being hit, picked up her food and delivered it to her customer.
6: Five stars.
4: I mean, she looks like she's got a little bit of a shuffle. Mm-hmm. Yeah. A little bit of a limp.
1: Okay, if you see that, you go back in and you add to the tip, right?
4: Yeah.
6: Definitely.
1: I mean, you got to give a big tip.
6: Definitely.
3: Meanwhile, the suspect, identified by police as Torrance Whitaker, weaved in and out of several backyards, even jumping Steve Jones' fence.
7: The video shows somebody climbing that fence, going through my gate. I mean, my backyard.
1: Right, this isn't the interesting part. Go back to the DoorDash person. So that was pretty good.
2: Look at that. Bang.
1: Yeah, it's hard to believe that somebody gets involved in something like that and you describe them as lucky, but man, she was lucky. Mm-hmm. All right. In Alaska, in Anchorage, this person, who probably wasn't born in Alaska, has their first run-in with a black bear inside a mall.
8: Okay. It was my first run-in with a bear. It was pretty scary. My coworker, who's cutting hair in front of me, she yelled, "Bear." I looked up from my phone, and the bear was walking into the barbershop right next to me. I could have pet it. It was that close. A couple people were going big to scare him out of the grocery store. He came back around to the barbershop again, but by that time, we were able to run back, lock the door, and then we were watching him from the window. That's when he used the restroom in the hallway. It was pretty wild.
1: That's right. The bear took a dump all over the hall floor. Sucks.
2: Damn it, bear.
9: Bear. Why did you poop?
4: That word is so ruined for me.
2: Yeah.
9: Bear.
2: Yeah.
1: People need advice. 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
1: On the way, somebody needs help. Somebody did some sexing things before they were with them. And now they just found out and they're insecure. That's next. It is the Free Beer and Hot Wings Show.
0: Mad Rock.

0: people need advice, and we're busybodies, so it works out great. You need some advice, 1-800-947-3979. You know how sometimes people have sex before they end up with the person that they're with, and then they find out that person had sex, and they're like, ah, I can't believe you had sex without me. And then they get insecure.
1: Sure.
0: That's sort of where we start today. This text. Just found out through a mutual friend that my wife slept with one of the guys in our circle before we were together and never told me about it. We're 28 and 26, been together for 4 years, married for two, both went to the same college, and we had an overlapping circle of friends. She's told me she only had one relationship that was long term, which ended due to being long distance. When I found out that she had slept with one of our friends in our friend circle, she denied it at first.
2: Ooh, then big mistake.
0: Told me they were never dating, just had sort of a thing going on, and she wouldn't admit that it was a full-on hookup. Finally, when I told her about how I found out, she did admit it and told me she doesn't really have to tell me about it because it's her past before we were together, and we don't have a right to question her about anything.
3: Okay, well, that is a different approach.
2: Yeah, that's not what I would refer to as a healthy approach right. or response.
4: Because now you got caught lying.
3: And you're being kind of mean.
2: You know, it doesn't mean that you have to give intimate details about something. But if somebody says, hey, were you intimate with my friend? I don't know. Just say
0: it's weird to deny
2: like it was a long time before I met you, because that is up to the person to just get over it. I mean, things happen before you meet people. I mean, that's the way it goes. And that can be a tough pill to swallow sometimes, but that's on him.
0: Well, once you lie, even if it's not true, it's pretty easy for the other person to think, oh, she still thinks about him, right?
2: It's certainly, sows the seeds of doubt about, well, what else are you lying about?
0: Where my brain would go. He continues. It says, I disagreed, told her at least I did have a right to know since I've been forced to hang out with this guy as part of our group without ever knowing anything. This is a pretty wild change in her stance from back when she previously claimed to be an open book and also judged some of her other friends for being slutty in college, but ended up marrying decent guys and hiding their past from them. The thing is, this guy was super popular in college and a known womanizer. Within the circle of guy friends, he used to call the women he hooked up with his personal free sluts and brag about the things they did in bed and described what their private parts felt like and looked like.
2: Well, that's on you for being friends with them in the first place.
4: This is getting deeper and deeper.
3: Yeah, it sucks that you know so much detail about somebody she slept with like that. That doesn't.
2: Yeah, I wouldn't like that.
3: It's unfortunate. It's not fair because it does make it worse because she slept with a douche, but we've all been there, right?
5: Yeah, you're friends with a douche, so evens out.
3: Yeah, she probably regrets it. I'm sure if she could take that number off the list, she probably would.
4: Yeah, you obviously don't think the guy was that bad if you consider him your friend still.
2: I guess if he's just in the friend group, that is a little different. He might not be like close.
0: Well, this is added. I am certain the other people in the circle were also aware of that they had slept together and no one told me. I don't want to hang out with this group anymore, and I bailed out of our group get together over the 4th. She says she's going to continue to hang out with all of them because she has a right to be friends with who they want. This sounds like it's going to get messier.
2: Yeah, this is getting messy. This is why it's terrible advice to have overlapping friend groups. I really believe
4: friends
2: that.
4: In general.
2: I think one of the benefits of having moved around is scenarios like this never happen. I mean, unless you're with somebody that stays with you, but if you move to a new town and you are the new person in the circle, there is no overlap. But I know that people that live in this town, they have so much of this that happens all the time because they've been friends since high school and they know this person, they know this person went to college and they all live in the same town.
0: Yeah.
2: And you get these crazy overlaps and these types of scenarios happen a lot.
0: Yeah, a lot of them shared their muddy parts.
2: Yeah. Like, I never have to worry about this and I like it.
4: This seems like a high school scenario, not a 28, 27 year old.
0: Well, he's a guy, so he's just ending his soft headed stage.
2: Yeah.
0: He's still in it, and the perspective isn't quite there. I mean, she didn't handle it right. Denying it and then saying none of your business is weird, but ultimately Hot Wings is right. If you love your wife, get over it.
2: But also, having had that never come up, you would feel like, hey, everyone hid this from me. Like, wouldn't be so bad if at, you know, the get-go you go, oh, well, I used to date Tom for a brief period of time, but, you know Tom, he's kind of a douche, and so, of course, that didn't work out, and then you just move on from there. But to find out, like, 4 or 5 years later that this guy that's part of the group, they were a thing, that would be weird.
0: I had a friend in high school that was very much like the guy she described. His real sex life was better than my fantasy sex life at that point. And I remember at one point, a girl he had dated for a while definitely did a lot of things to her, and she did a lot of things to him because he would talk about it. She started to be into me, and I had liked her from one time or another. And I'm like, I don't think I could go out with her, this very young and soft-headed, because all I'd be thinking about is all the things he did and how much better he probably is at it. But that was at 17.
4: Looking back to that time in my life, even now, if somebody I know is dating somebody new, say, hey, this is my new girlfriend, I am never going to speak his ex's name in her presence. Mm-hmm. Like, I don't feel like I would ever acknowledge his past. Even if I knew that he had done something, I wouldn't try to hide it, mm-hmm. but I wouldn't bring it up.
3: Right. It's years later. If y'all were overlapping and it was messy and things like, and you started to involve me, I'm going to pull the, y'all got to tell each other what's going on here or else I'm going to blurt it out one day. Cause I'm not into keeping your little suspicious secrets, but I don't understand if it was years before why he is so caught up in it now, other than the fact that like how she reacted wasn't nice. She should have said, yeah, I should have told you, because nobody wants to be the only one in the room who doesn't know something about your significant other that everyone else knows, because you kind of just feel like the dummy.
0: Mm-hmm. So feel like everybody's looking at you like, you're stupid.
3: Yeah, and that's probably not the case. They probably don't even think about it because she hooked up with him well before y'all met. And they might just assume he knows this, like we all know this. But her reaction being like, whatever. It's not whatever. It hurt his feelings. Acknowledge it. Say what you said, Hot Wings, about, yeah, it was Tom. He's a douche. I wish I hadn't done that. It was years ago. I thought you knew. Like all of our friends knew. Or I should have told you, I just didn't, because how do you bring that up?
0: Right.
3: It let her know that hurt your feelings, and hopefully she doesn't respond the same way next time if it comes up.
0: 1-800-947-3979. More of this on the way. It is the Free Beer and Hot Wings.
1: Mad Rob.

0: Whatever rocks. Mad Rock.
1: People need advice. You can call or text yours in. You can also email idiots@freebeerandhotwings.com. This text: I'm a single father of a 16-year-old girl. This weekend, she had several friends stay over. Woke up in the middle of the night, and one of the girls was in bed staring at me.
2: Oh, Jesus.
1: We were both clothed. Nothing happened. I immediately told her, this is wildly inappropriate that you are in here. You have to leave my room. I just don't know how to proceed. Like, should I tell her mom?
2: Yeah.
1: Should I tell my daughter? What do I say? As a father myself, I probably wouldn't handle this well if another dad said, hey, your daughter was in my bed last night.
2: I would absolutely tell somebody.
1: If you don't.
2: Yeah.
1: Then it's like, oh, what were you hiding?
3: Yeah.
2: And it wouldn't wait until morning either. No. I don't care if it was 2 a.m. If I woke up and someone's daughter is in my bed just staring at me, I would say, get your parents on the phone immediately. This is inappropriate. You're leaving. They're coming to get you right now.
3: Honestly, as a single guy, I wouldn't have put myself in that scenario in the first place. I understand that you might be a single father with a 16-year-old, but I would never be alone with a group of 16-year-old girls as a guy in my house.
4: Invite their moms to sleep over, too.
1: That sucks. Yeah. What's he supposed to do, though?
3: Not be the host or have somebody else come over.
1: Tell your daughter she can never have anyone over just in case one of them tries to creep in your room?
3: No, but have another adult there at the same time.
4: Mm-hmm. Yeah.
3: Like a friend, a sister, whatever that you know.
1: Yep. That sucks.
3: I mean, but even now when I have, like, if I've had my boys and they've had a sleepover, if something else happens, it wouldn't be bad to have another adult around where you go, okay, you know, let's say somebody went, oh, we're gonna drink or whatever, and you go, oh crap, now I'm responsible for all this. But when you have mixed genders like that, you're damn right I would have somebody else over there.
4: Yep. It reminds me of the scene, have y'all seen Crazy Stupid Love with, like, Ryan Gosling, Steve Carell, Julianne Moore, where their good friends have a teenage daughter, right? And Steve Carell also has a teenage daughter who ends up dating, or like 20-something-year-old daughter who ends up dating Ryan Gosling.
1: Mm-hmm.
4: But, like, the neighbor's teenage daughter is in love with Steve Carell.
1: Yeah. And she's their babysitter.
4: And she's their babysitter. And she took all these nudes and she was going to give them to Steve Carell. But her dad found them first. So her dad thought Steve Carell knew what was going on and was dating his teenage daughter. And it's the big fight scene.
3: Yes. Oh, yeah. He thought it was like a big statutory thing.
4: It sounds bad, but it's hysterical. It's one of the funniest movie scenes.
1: I love that movie.
2: It's funny in movie form.
4: Oh, my God.
2: Not so much in real life.
1: People are troubled by that movie in hindsight.
2: Yeah.
1: Because then she eventually, as a high schooler, gave them to Steve Carell's son, who had a crush on her.
4: Yeah.
1: Who was like 14.
3: Yeah.
1: Well, that is an interesting conundrum.
3: I don't know at that point.
1: Tell your daughter if you were the dad that wrote in?
2: Yep.
3: Mm-hmm. Yeah.
2: Everyone will know.
4: Yeah, definitely.
2: Everyone will know.
5: Sit the daughter down and just say, like, hey, listen, I know she's your really good friend, but she can't stay over here anymore.
1: Definitely.
2: Yeah.
1: Man, you wake up and see that. My first thought would be, oh my God, everything is going to be gone. Everything is going to be ruined.
2: Mm-hmm. Yep.
1: This is how disaster begins.
2: Yeah, exactly. This is the first instance of everything going downhill.
1: Now, that might not be true, but that's what my brain would think.
2: If you don't do the right thing in that moment.
3: I mean, it could bite you in the ass, but being proactive and telling the parents is probably your best bet. And go, hey, you need to know.
2: It's going to be awkward as hell.
3: Because
2: you're going to hate every moment of it. But
3: because just like what I was referring to, even having like all boys at my house, if I found out, you know, I go downstairs and one of them's wasted because they opened up the beer fridge, I would not want to tell their parents. There would be a part of me that would be like, okay, listen, never do that again. Blah, blah, blah. I remember that age, you know, you don't want to be the rat, but also I'm the adult. Like, I got to say, hey, this happened. We had this discussion. I talked to the boys but I had to sleep too. And then this happened. So,
4: we were never like the cool house growing up where you could come over and drink with my parents. It was never, ever like that. But we were the safe house where if you had been drinking and needed a ride,

0: My mom and dad always said, you're not going to be in trouble when I pick you up. But the next day, if it's me, their kid, mm-hmm. I'm going to be doing yard work and mm-hmm. I'm going to be in trouble. And if it's not their kid, like if it's one of my best friends who he picked up and helped, then they need to tell their parents mm-hmm. or their, when their parents come.
1: I think
0: pick
1: that's
0: them
1: a great
0: up.
1: Policy.
0: Yeah. And I love that. It only ever happened a handful of times. And it was actually more so when I was in college and we'd come back and everybody's excited to see each other and you're 18, 19, 20, and you're drinking. And it was like, hey, we're going to get dropped off at home. And just so you know, I'm bringing two friends who mm-hmm. are out of it. And, mm-hmm. you know, my parents never loved that, but they were happy to give them a safe place to stay that night. And then, they had to have that tough conversation with their parents, or my parents were going to. mm-hmm.
1: You know what I would be hopefully irrationally worried about if I'm the dad who wrote in? Mm-hmm. I would be worried that once I told the parents, they would confront her and she would do what some teenagers do. Most of us did, lie until you die.
0: Oh, yeah.
1: And all of a sudden twist it back that, you know, I fell asleep on the bed and next thing you know, her dad was in there. He woke me up. And now you've got to, you know, mm-hmm. I don't think that'll happen. Mm-hmm. But the possibility of that happening would be paralyzing.
2: I think that's the beauty of what happens with aging. You get away from that immediately thinking, I need to lie, I need to lie, I need to lie.
1: Mm-hmm. Take responsibility.
2: Exactly. When you're younger, that is something that I would have totally done that. I would have lied and lied and lied to get out of the simplest thing, like something that would have been like a slap on the wrist. But still, you're like, no, lie, lie, lie, lie, lie.
3: Same.
4: Best case scenario, you tell the parents and you find out, oh, yeah, she does have a sleepwalking disorder.
1: Yeah, that's very likely to be true.
4: Yeah.
1: Or very plausible, I should say.
3: It could happen.
1: This text, sounds like Hot Wings wants an accomplice, so if something goes sideways, he's got a wingman to lie for him.
5: Yeah.
3: Yeah, that's
1: like the police in the Karen Reed trial.
3: Yeah.
5: Or a three-way.
3: Yeah.
5: Right?
3: Yeah, that's what I was getting at. Yeah,
1: totally. Hot Wings is going to France, too, at least to the Eiffel Tower. Am I the butthole for seeing someone, even though my ex and I have a newborn together? Let's get to that next. It is the Free Beer and Hot Wings Show.
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1: People need advice. 1-800-947-3979. All right, this one from the 616. Need some relationship advice. Me and my wife have been together for 8 years, and together we have a 2-year-old and a 9-year-old. Beginning of our relationship was rocky. I was young, dumb, and stupid, but never have I ever cheated on my wife. I've had my fair share of not being honest and watching things that she wouldn't agree I was allowed to watch. Over the years, I've done better as a man with not only being honest, but playing my part of the relationship. As the man of the house, I work 10 to 12 hours a day to come home to rush 30 minutes one way to get my kids from daycare, cook, clean, and even make sure the kids showered and laid down. Meanwhile, my wife, all she does is read and sit on her phone. I've caught her talking and sending nudes to another guy.
2: Whoa!
1: With me having my fair share of mistakes in the past, again, never cheated or talked to another woman, I kind of gave her the slap on the wrist and took it as karma for myself.
2: There's a big difference between like you looking at some pornography and her sending nudes to an actual human being.
1: Says 4 months later, she continues to do nothing but play on her phone, read her books, and always have something to complain about, stress about, or even argue about. There's no communication, no intimacy, feels like no hope. I've mentioned how I've felt many times, and it turns into an argument. She begins to threaten to leave me. Her family's all out of state, so I know when the day does come, not only would I lose her, but I lose my kids. Growing up without a father and barely a mother, that's the last thing I could ever imagine is a life without my kids. It's getting to the point where I feel like mentally I'm only staying and trying to keep the peace so I don't lose my kids. What should I do?
2: Doesn't work that way. You can't break up and have a person just go, I'm taking the kids and moving to another state and there's nothing you can do about it.
1: Doesn't work that way.
2: It doesn't work that way.
1: Especially, let's skip ahead to you going through with a divorce. You should be documenting all of this stuff that's happening so that you can say to the judge, this is why I want full legal custody.
2: Or at least primary.
1: Yeah. So that if what you're saying is the truth, obviously there's two sides of the story.
2: Mm-hmm.
1: If they're not engaged as a parent and you're doing all of that work, you should be the one who takes the kids and she should live where the kids are. And Hot Wings is right. You're both going to have to. And that person's riding from Michigan, so it'd be the same laws that you and I experience.
2: Yeah.
1: I mean, she is not holding up her end of the bargain.
3: Do y'all send nudes?
1: Do I?
3: Yeah. Like, you ever send nudes even to your wife or your boyfriends, girlfriends?
2: I've never sent one ever.
3: I was with a friend last night and she was like, I don't send nudes. And I was like, really? That's crazy. Like, I have. I'm in like a long distance thing right now too. So I definitely do. And she's like, what? And I said, you want to see some of them? And I showed her some that were a little more tasteful last night.
2: A little bit. Okay.
3: Look, I was in some really pretty places in the last 14 days. Great nude
4: places.
3: Yeah,
4: you got to be naked.
3: Yeah, and I took a lot of good nudes. And she was like, oh my God, I need to airdrop this one to me so I can figure out how to do this in my mirror. And I was showing her how to like move your body and, you know, make your waist look a little smaller.
1: Mm-hmm.
3: I love a good sexy picture.
5: I hate being naked. So
3: yeah,
5: documenting my nakedness just isn't for
1: Sounds
5: me.
1: Like torture.
5: Yeah.
3: Yeah.
1: I can see that.
3: I don't show the curtains. They're not out there flapping around. But, you know, I mean, boobies on the internet now, nobody cares.
5: Yeah.
3: Like if somebody was I'm going to share your pictures on the internet, I'd be like, I don't care. Just show everybody my boobs. I don't care. Also, it's probably
1: a
3: really
1: a
3: good picture.
1: Yeah. Yeah. You're not sending them the knockoffs.
3: Hell yeah. It's
1: or the hot. Deletes.
3: Show them.
1: I think I've sent one.
3: Ever in your whole life.
1: Yeah. Because it was requested. Send me a picture of it right now. You sure you want this?
2: Yeah. Yeah. I can't say I wouldn't if somebody said I would like one. I'd go. All right, I guess.
1: Never been more nervous and more interested in angles.
2: I'd certainly.
3: I know, right? They matter.
2: I'll certainly
1: never been more lighting
2: them.
3: Yeah.
2: I'm happy to receive one.
3: Yeah.
2: From the person I'm with, that is, not just randomly. Thank you.
1: I think we settled all the problems in the world.
2: I think so.
1: Right? We got it.
2: It feels like it.
1: Your personal information is valuable and far more accessible than you realize. 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
1: 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I'm Free Beer, one of the hosts. And every time we used to be when we'd go on vacation, I would try to stay somewhat close to our sleep schedule so that it wouldn't be butchered when we get back. Because normal nights, I go to bed between 8:30 and 9, and I get up at 3:30.
2: Yeah.
1: So on vacation, a lot of times, if I would not take naps, and if I got tired, I'd go to bed at 9:30 on vacation. That's not any fun. So this time, it was like midnight, 12:30, 1 o'clock, midnight. And so then I didn't do anything to try to fix it. Normally, I'd start getting up at 8 on Thursday, 7 on Friday, 6 on Saturday, 6 on Sunday. But that felt like going back to work early. So I said, I'm not doing that.
3: Mm-mm. No.
1: So, man.
3: Nonsense.
1: I got up, or I went to bed 26 hours before I got up. And I had two sleeps to go before work on Monday. I'm guessing a lot of you did as well. That kind of thing. Because you all have the same thing. There's plenty of people listening who get up very early in the morning. We're not martyrs on the cross for this or anything. But as a result, yesterday was the first day back to normal. And I've learned over the however many years we've been doing this, that if I take a nap on that first day, it means I have to go through all of the being off schedule again. So I could not take a nap. I have never wanted a nap more. I walked nearly 5 miles in 94 degree heat to try to wake myself up. And I'm like, if I burn some, I'll get some cardio in. I'll come back. I'll have all those good hormones flying through my body. They're like, you worked out. You did good. I know it's not like a full workout, but yeah, I had the heart rate up near 140 the whole time.
4: Yeah,
1: that didn't help at all. All it made was my body tired, so I didn't want to get up. And then it made me sleepier. Mission not accomplished.
4: Yeah. Bodies are stupid when it comes to time changes.
1: Come on, body.
4: Absolute worst. Good morning. I'm Steve. I took my family to Disney World. We had a big family trip to Disney World last week. And look, whether you're a Disney person or not, I'm not particularly one, but there are certain things that they do very well. And there are also certain things that they do very, very poorly. And one of the things is, pretty much everything is like centralized. So if you want to pay for something, if you want to get into your hotel room, if you want to do everything, they just give you this, like you have a wristband. They don't give it to you. You pay money for
3: it. Right, right, yeah.
4: But yeah, so, okay, my wristband opens up my door and it gets me on a ride. And if one of the photographers in the park takes a picture of you, they then just scanned your wrist, your wristband, and then it all uploads to your account. And it should be really great. And for a company like Disney, who is pretty big, like I think that they've succeeded in a lot of things in their time as a company.
5: I would say that's accurate.
4: It is one of the most frustrating experiences trying to deal with them. Because yesterday I sat down, all I wanted to do was download all of the pictures that they take as you're walking around the parks.
1: Okay.
4: You know, a picture of our kids with Buzz Lightyear. Or, you know, one of the other characters. So I log into the account and it says you have 178 pictures.
1: Wow.
4: So on the app, there's not a simple way to just download everything. So I was like, all right, I'll go on my computer and log in. It'll probably be a little bit easier to do like a bulk download.
3: Yes.
4: So I find all the pictures. I click the little check mark on one of them, which then brings up the option to select all.
3: Right.
4: And I said, select all, and it says 178 images selected. I click download all, and it downloaded four random pictures.
1: Four
4: random pictures that it just randomly picked from, I don't know. I'm not sure how. So I had to sit there and I had to click one, download one, click one, download one.
1: 174 more times.
4: 175 times. Yeah. How do they mess that up?
1: Right?
4: That's one of the most simple, basic things. That and I love the fact that I can pay for things with a wristband and open the doors and everything like I was just talking about, but certain things don't need to be smart enabled. Like we bought you buy a little cup that you can just take into any one of their restaurants and you get free refills.
1: Sure.
4: So the cup itself is like $20, but by the time you use it a million times, it's more than paid for itself.
3: Yeah.
4: cups should not be smart enabled.
1: You had a smart cup?
4: Apparently, because I took it into the one restaurant and I set it down and it's like, oh, oopsie, looks like you have to take your cup up to the counter and have somebody examine it. And all I want is water. I just want water in a cup. Yeah. I don't need this to be a smart device.
1: The cup that I bought to get the water whenever I want
4: exactly.
1: it.
4: Exactly. Fix your ass, man.
1: Back in a moment, it is the Free Beer and Hot Wings Show.

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2: Good morning. I'm Kelly. And I woke up to a text message this morning. I went to Spain to see my Spanish lover while we were on vacation not too long ago. And the text message said, por cierto, te olvidar, so I'll go a key or something like that, which means you left something here. You forgot something here. And I thought he was being sweet. I thought he was going to be like, you left your heart or something like that.
1: Right.
2: You know, something sweet.
3: Something gross, yeah.
2: And I was like, what did I leave? You know? And I left my poster of cheese.
1: Your what?
2: I bought a poster of cheese in France when I was in France, and it's all posters of cheese because cheese in French is fromage, and I love that word.
3: You bought a French cheese poster?
2: Yeah. It's got all the different types of cheeses that I love in their French names. Yeah, Steve?
4: I like how you try to portray yourself as this savvy world traveler.
2: I'm not.
4: But you are a basic tourist, just like the rest of us.
2: Such an idiot.
4: Like, I'm surprised you didn't come back with a beret and a picture with the Eiffel Tower on it.
2: I have so many magnets, though, now, Steve. I don't have berets and things like that because they're too big for my suitcase, and I won't pay for a carry or a checked bag, so I got to bring my dingy little suitcase. And so I'm a magnet lady now too. But I thought, because I roll all my clothes, I was like, well, I'll just roll a bunch of my clothes. I can bring this poster back because I go by this amazing little market right by this awesome area in Paris. And they had a poster of cheese and it was like €5. Like, why not? You know? And so I bought it. And when I got to Spain, my Spanish lover, he was like, it's a cool poster, right? He's a chef. He likes cheese. And I was like, I need to.
4: You're a chef. You like cheese.
3: You're a cheese man.
2: He wouldn't laugh at me like you guys are. And so I was like, but I need to lay it flat because it was all smushed up and it was.
4: You can't have a wrinkly cheese poster.
2: Yeah, exactly.
3: No.
2: But the way that I did it was I put it under things and then forgot that I bought a poster of cheese. And
1: how could you forget something so exciting?
3: Yeah.
2: And he was like,
3: look,
2: hey,
3: Babe Roquefort.
2: He was like, you
4: forgot
2: that's
4: a kind of cheese.
2: No. And he's actually very excited because he likes it. He said, I'll leave it here for when you come back. So that's sweet. But I'm kind of sad about it now. I honestly had totally forgotten that I even bought it.
1: I've seen your house and it's not tacky. But if I hadn't seen it, I would think it was the biggest garbage hole ever.
3: Does it just look like this?
2: No, it's so much cooler than that.
3: That's a French cheese poster.
1: That's exactly what I was imagining.
3: Yeah.
2: It's very much,
3: it
2: looks
3: cooler
2: older.
3: Than this.
2: It looks like.
4: Oh, it's vintage French cheese.
2: It's not like a white poster. It's that yellowy color.
5: Ooh.
2: Like
4: thick
2: the paper.
4: Sepia tone.
5: Like the Declaration of Independence.
2: Exactly.
1: Oh. Carries the
3: Is
1: same.
3: It like this one?
2: But better.
1: Carries the
3: it's,
1: same
3: it's
1: cultural
3: better
1: weight.
3: Than this also cheese poster from France that's
2: if
3: yellowy.
2: If you find the poster France that I bought Sepia from a street market cheese. In France on the internet, I'm going to be pissed.
5: Okay. $100
3: we can find one.
4: Okay, I typed in French sepia cheese poster vintage.
5: Wait, this one's
1: I typed
5: so
1: in
5: cute.
1: Posters dolts buy in
2: it.
1: Europe.
2: It was cool. Look, it was like one for €5 or two for eight or something.
3: Is it this one?
2: Nope. It looks more French. Hot wings.
3: It says fromage is français.
4: Is it this one?
2: No, it doesn't have newspaper. Like stuff on it that looks stupid.
5: Oh, this one's not
2: Show
5: the
2: me.
5: One, but it's so cute.
2: Okay, I do like that one, Maitland. That one's good. It's not close to that one.
4: What about these people with big noses?
2: No, it's all cheeses. I'll have them take a picture and send it to me.
4: Oh, please do.
3: Yeah, I'm so interested.
2: Anyway,
5: I am. I would like to see the cheese.
2: I was really saddened by that.
1: Would you have bought it if your last name was not cheese?
2: No. I had my Spanish
3: teacher.
2: Well,
3: our name isn't fromage,
2: but in Spanish it is. I had a French teacher
3: French?
2: In high school.
3: In French, I think.
2: I meant, I'm trying to say something.
3: In Spanish, it's el chizo.
2: It's queso. So my Spanish teacher in high school called me Kelly Queso,
3: Is
2: and
3: it
2: my
3: this
2: French
3: one?
2: Teacher in college called me Kelly Fromage. It's closer to that.
1: Is that the cheeses of France? There. That's the one I just found.
3: Yeah,
4: oh,
3: that's a nice
2: it
3: one.
2: It doesn't have a map of France, though.
3: Well, then is it even French?
2: Yeah, because it's in French. And I bought it in Paris.
5: That one
2: smells like France.
1: I bet it's this blueprint of cheese that you bought.
2: Okay, I do like that.
1: That is kind of cool.
2: It looks like an architect drew it. I'm sad, and it would cost him like $50 to send it to me, and it would never make it.
1: It would be
2: based
1: a real shame
2: experience.
1: To waste money on something so stupid.
2: I know. Tell me about it.
3: Mm-hmm.
2: So
1: there are so many available on the internet.
4: Yep.
3: Yeah, there. You can find a lot of posters of fromage
4: français. Yeah, this is like the thing that my fancy aunt and uncle have hanging up in their house. Mm-hmm. You're too young for this, Kelly.
2: No, I'm not. I like grandma cottage core kind of.
1: Are you going to get a giant metal fork to hang on the wall?
2: No, that's tacky.
1: Why? Where's the line? How do you know?
2: Okay. Do you still have your black bachelor silverware?
1: Yeah.
2: See? No, I'm not there yet.
1: What's wrong with my silverware?
2: Nothing.
1: That's very offensive.
2: I'm going to get him to send me a picture. He's at work right now because I'm actually
4: doing somebody's
1: work. Oh, haven't we? That's not a cheesemonger?
4: Yeah, please. It has to be an excused absence from work. I must go home.
1: Is he working the nacho bar?
4: Take a picture of my girlfriend's cheese poster.
3: Is it this?
2: Okay, I love that, and I know Maitland will too.
4: Velveeta.
2: It's Velveeta.
3: It's like a life poster magazine ad of Velveeta.
5: It's full of health from milk.
1: That's what it says?
3: Yeah, Velveeta is full of health from milk.
1: Yes. Wow. It was a simpler time, wasn't it?
4: Yeah, that convinced me.
1: Well, good luck. I hope you get that.
3: Yeah, I do too. I hate knowing that you have a hollow spot in your life.
2: Of all the things I left behind in Spain, the one I'm saddest about is my poster of fromage. Man.
1: On the way, the Free Beer and Hot Wings report. 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
1: 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All right. This is a song about the world, ripped from the headlines by the amazing prep singers. This isn't Steve's group. This is a different one.
2: Okay. Oh, is it too good?

0: that was unnecessary at the
1: yeah,
0: end.
1: Yeah, no, exactly. I think very necessary.
2: It's one of their better numbers.
1: It's one of their better ones. That guy's a very good singer. There's a Sky Rizzy commercial in his future for sure.
2: But man, this Cyclospora thing. So that's the real deal.
3: That's the explosive diarrhea disease.
2: Yeah. Boy, and they're not candy coating that at all. I mean, it is in the headlines. Explosive diarrhea parasite coming for you.
0: I know somebody who has it right now.
2: Really?
0: Oh, yeah. She bought a bag of the lettuce from the grocery store. I was like, girl, in this economy, what are you doing?
1: Yeah, you got to make sure you wash that stuff real good.
0: I don't even think you're not supposed to buy it at all, right? Like,
4: the bags, I think they're recommending you buy like a head of lettuce and then remove the outer layers and then wash it really good.
0: I got so much goddamn spinach and bib lettuce growing out of the pots and stuff in my house. Y'all, if y'all need any greens, please just let me know. It's safe.
2: Parasite free?
0: Yeah, parasite free. But yeah, she's struggling. Woo, she's struggling.
1: Yeah, it seems real bad.
2: And where we are is like the number one state for cyclospora growth over the last couple of weeks.
1: Yeah, it's really exploded over the last couple of days. It's spreading.
2: I bet lots of people listening know someone who is chained to their toilet right
0: now. Y'all know I'm going to get it. Of everyone
1: in the room, yes.
0: I love salad. But right now I'm growing all my own lettuce, so I feel pretty safe.
1: I like salad too, but I can't imagine. Like you.

0: go out enough that you're just going to go, I'm going to roll the dice and get that good looking Sammy.
1: I know. Well, the girl, one of my girlfriends who had helped with pet sitting while we were on vacation, I took her out to dinner and it was this awesome little Italian spot. And she's like, God, that salad looks good. I said, oh, let's get it. And she goes, oh, wait, I got to tell you something. And she told me about the parasite, which I had seen all over the news. Mm-hmm. And I was like, so? She's like, well, where do they buy their lettuce from, Kelly? We don't know. We don't need to take that chance. And I was like, damn, but that salad sounds so good.
0: Yeah. And I don't think
2: they wash it.
3: They haven't identified like where it started from or anything. Right?
0: No, they're not even sure it's like the bagged salad. Because they're still saying like
3: bummer
0: stay away from like
3: salad industry,
0: like scallions and other onions. And like there's a couple like things that
1: onions
0: are like
1: too?
0: The notorious. Yeah. That are like this is the most likely.
3: Cheese posters.
0: But they're not sure. Yeah, the cheese posters, yeah.
3: Number one cause.
0: Anything with a French name.
3: Wine.
1: Oh, well, Spaniards. I'm going to be exploding. I will be.
4: Beach sardines.
1: Man, I'll be vodka, skinnier than
3: vodka
1: ever.
3: Vodka hot dogs.
1: Donate on beach sardines. Which, by the way, y'all saw the video of me making those. Did I post that? Mm-hmm. Okay, so my Spanish lover, his family owns a restaurant in Spain on the beach, which is really cool. And their biggest thing is sardines. And he was like, I'm going to teach you how to make these. And all of these restaurants in Spain have these aluminum boats.
3: But they have a special restaurant where they sell cooked minnows.
1: They're good, man. They're so good. And all the restaurants have these massive boats outside of them that are a little bit up off the ground. They're filled with wood and they run fires on them all day long. And they're constantly grilling squid, sardines, any kind of fish, stuff like that over an open fire. It's amazing. Mm-hmm. And he goes, I'm going to show you how to put them on the skewer. So I was stabbing these sardines onto a skewer. And he was like, well, let's see how good this is. Because if you're good at it, none of them fall off. One of mine fell off. And then he got super busy at the restaurant because he was working. Mm-hmm. And he was like, okay, you got to take this plate, go sit on the beach. They made me a little cocktails. Awesome. And then he said, I'll teach you how to eat them before I go. But he didn't. And like they have little bones in them.
3: Yeah.
1: So I knew some of them were falling off the bone and it was super easy to eat. But other ones, I was like, I'm going to have to go down on this fish.
3: are you slurping it?
1: What? Kind of. You're like, you know, when you bite into a chicken wing and it's so good, the meat just falls off the bone. Mm-hmm. It's kind of like that, but the bones are so little, you could pull them with you. So I was teaching myself how to do it. And then he came down like an hour later. He's got a little piece of cake in his hand. He's like, try this cake. And I was
4: you
1: like,
4: got
1: oh my
4: fish
1: God.
4: Bones hanging out of your
1: yeah,
4: mouth.
1: Yeah, I was like, I think I saw a lot of fish bones. Oh,
0: when you
1: I scratched my throat.
0: When you slowly so slide lovely. It off, does it make a fun xylophone noise?
5: Oh, like a cartoon cat.
1: Yeah, I wish. But the closer you get to the head, because the head and the tail are still on it, you don't eat the head or the tail. The closer you get to the head, the weirder it tastes. And sardines are so good. They're so, so good. And but the closer you get to the head, the darker it gets, and then it gets a little sludgy, which is weird. And I didn't know
4: that. Sounds so good.
1: I didn't Steve, know
3: you,
1: that.
3: Would you rather eat sardines with Kelly or vodka hot dogs with Maitland?
4: My God, this is like it's like the worst diners, drive-ins, and dives ever.
3: Dumber Than the Show trivia is on the way. You want to play? You could win up to $1,800. Steve's got 5 questions. Let's do this. That's on the way. Next caller 10 gets to do it. 1-800-947-3979. We'll play next. 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

0: Mad Rock.
1: Next hour. What if someone goes to Europe and they do more than buy a poster about cheese? We'll find out together. The $1,000 Minute of Mayhem next hour as well. Right now, this. It is time to play Dumber Than the Show Trivia. Today's contestant is Pat, listening on 106.3 The Bone in Portland, Maine. Hi, Pat. How are you?
2: Good. How are you?
1: Very good. So. 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
2: I'll go with Hot Wings for $1,800.
1: That's a good sign.
3: Okay.
1: If you didn't, I would have questioned your intelligence further. All right. You and Hot Wings will have the same five questions from Steve. Whichever of you gets the most right wins. If there is a tie, low time is the deciding factor, but neither of you can go over 90 seconds. That's the maximum. You can each pass on questions the first time through. Hot Wings will not be able to hear your turn. Pat, any questions?
2: Nope.
4: All right, Pat, are you ready to play?
2: I'm ready.
4: All right. Your shot at $1,800 on Dumber Than the Show Trivia begins in 3, 2, 1. What sport is Dr. James Naismith credited with inventing in 1891?
2: Basketball.
4: When used as a verb, the name of what vital organ becomes a word meaning to tolerate?
2: Pass.
4: What state's license plate features the motto, the first state?
2: Delaware.
4: Shelton Jackson Lee is better known by what first name?
2: Bruce.
4: What stadium was known as the house that Ruth built?
2: Yankee Stadium.
4: When used as a verb, the name of what vital organ becomes a word meaning to tolerate?
2: Gut.
4: Time. All right. Pat, how do you think you did?
2: I don't know. They're right, maybe.
4: Let's put you back on hold, and we will call Hot Wings in here. Hot Wings makes his way in. Are you ready to defend your $1,800?
3: Steve, I'm as ready as I'll ever be.
4: Hot Wings, your turn on Dumber Than the Show Trivia begins in 3, 2, 1. What sport is Dr. James Naismith credited with inventing in 1891?
3: Basketball.
4: When used as a verb, the name of what vital organ becomes a word meaning to tolerate?
3: The stomach.
4: What state's license plate features the motto, the first state?
3: That's Delaware.
4: Shelton Jackson Lee is better known by what first name?
3: Pass.
4: What stadium was known as the house that Ruth built?
3: Yankee Stadium.
4: Shelton Jackson Lee is better known by what first name?
3: Shelley.
4: Time. How do you think you did?
3: I didn't get that one right, but the other ones I feel okay about.
4: All right. We're going to bring Pat back in here. We're going to score this game. Welcome back, Pat. Question number one. What sport is Dr. James Naismith credited with inventing in 1891? Both of you, I think, tried to answer this before I even finished the question. You were both correct when you said basketball. Dr. James Naismith invented the game of basketball. Tied at one. What state's license plates feature the motto, the first state? Pat said Delaware. Hot Wings thought about it for a minute and said Delaware. Delaware is correct. Tied at two. What stadium was known as the house that Ruth built? Pat quickly said Yankee Stadium. Hot Wings said Yankee Stadium. Yankee Stadium is correct. Technically, the original Yankee Stadium, known as the house that Ruth built. I don't know if that nickname transferred over to the new one, but it doesn't matter. You guys both got it right.
3: Okay.
4: Tied at three. Question number four. Shelton Jackson Lee is better known by what first name? Pat thought about it for a minute, and he said Bruce. Hot Wings passed and then said Shelley. It's both incorrect. Shelton Jackson Lee is the given first name of Spike Lee.
3: Oh my gosh.
4: Director, producer, Spike Lee. We are tied at three, going into the final question. When used as a verb, the name of what vital organ becomes a word meaning to tolerate? Pat passed. When we came back to it, he said gut. Hot Wings did not pass and quickly said stomach. The correct answer is stomach, and Hot Wings wins 4-3.
1: Hot Wings, congratulations.
3: Thank you.
1: Pat, that one is painful. You did clarify, but not till after the timer when we said, what was the answer you gave? And you said gut. You know, like stomach.
2: Stomach.
1: When you said like stomach, that's the first time I realized what the answer was. And I almost went, oh, no.
5: Yeah.
1: Oh, no.
2: Yeah. Well, it's definitely turning right now. So
1: I bet it is.
3: Sure.
2: Did he tell me you beat me on time at least?
5: He did.
1: Okay.
2: Okay. Good.
1: So the result was not a change.
3: Okay, good.
2: I thought I had Bruce for a second, though. But anyway.
1: Yeah.
2: Okay, thank you.
1: Pat, thank you, bud.
2: Good game.
1: We all have those projects that we've been avoiding. 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
1: 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Last week, everybody was on vacation. Florida. Michigan. Michigan. France, Spain,
2: yes.
1: Portugal?
2: No, the love was too good. I didn't go to Portugal.
1: Was that on the docket?
2: It was going to be, I went to Spain and was like, okay, maybe I go to Portugal now. But no, I was too in love in Spain.
1: There you go. It was a good trip.
3: I just typed in pretentious amazing. French music.
1: This is perfect.
2: It goes perfect with the poster that I bought in France. I kicked off my vacation. I left here and a little bit of a dizzy tizzy because my flight wasn't scheduled until 6 p.m. And I thought, perfect, I've got the afternoon to go home. I can pack. But because the travel jitters kind of got to me the day before vacation started, I went ahead and did everything I needed to do, which I was thankful for because I got a text message at 5 o'clock in the morning and then a phone call from the airlines saying, hey, you're not going to make your connection to France.
1: So no weird Kelly to-do list between here and the airport where it's like, I have to put new siding on a house. And I volunteered to wash a dog.
4: Yeah. I got to stop and pick up my travel nonstick pots. Yeah.
2: Got to feed the elderly and read to the blind. Nothing like that. But I ended up getting on the flight, made it to Paris, no problem. The only reason I went to Paris was to go see Bad Bunny. And most people, especially if you're a Bad Bunny fan, you understand that. He didn't come to the United States other than the Super Bowl. And I have loved him for years and years and years. I'm learning Spanish now, too. So I was very excited. And I wanted to see Paris again. I hadn't been there since 2019 over the holidays. It was insanely crowded last time I was there. It was so much fun. And from there, I knew I wanted to go to Spain to see my Spanish lover. He and I have been dating long distance for a year, but a couple months ago, we had to make that decision of he couldn't move to the United States. I'm not in a place where I can move to Spain just yet. So it's like you do all these things on the phone every single day, but then you don't wake up next to each other. You don't get to have sex, if I'm being completely honest. You do all these things and to work for a relationship, but you don't get to enjoy the best parts of it.
4: Ay, ay, ay.
2: Uh-huh, exactly. So I didn't know entirely how it would be when I went to Spain. So my idea was if Spain is great, I will stay there and I'll do all the things he wants to show me. And if it's kind of awkward and we realize, oh, maybe this is the goodbye, the official end of this relationship, then I go to Portugal. It was very open-ended. Okay. I could change my flight for a whole $8. So it wasn't a big deal.
1: I think that makes sense.
2: Yeah. From the moment he picked me up from the airport, it was just like, I'm not going to Portugal. This is the same person that I fell in love with that I met and danced with in Dublin, Ireland a year ago. Right. And I'd gone to the Bad Bunny concert. He's from Spain, so obviously he speaks Spanish. I got him a t-shirt at the concert. I got two t-shirts, obviously one for me and one for him if he was nice to me. And he was like, I know you love this shirt the most. This one's awesome. Thank you so much for bringing it. I got him a couple little trinkets in Paris. And then he showed me all of his favorite places in Spain, which he's in the most southern part of Spain, Malaga and Tarifa area. And Tarifa is so close to Africa, you can literally see Morocco.
1: It's like resort area, right?
2: No. Malaga, yes. Tarifa, no. Tarifa is very much a kite surfing area. So it's more of these hippie tourists, but you don't see a lot of English-speaking people.

0: people there. You'll see some, but I was the only American that I knew of. I didn't hear anybody speaking English hardly at all. But we ended up at the last few days back in Malaga because he had to work. And so he's working at their beach restaurant and I'm laying out. And that is where some of the most funny things happened because I'm by myself. So naturally, when I'm by myself, the weirdest things happen to me. And I texted y'all one day because I was laying on the beach, just relaxing, eating those sardines we were talking about a couple breaks ago.
1: Being disgusting.
0: Yeah, exactly. And this man looked at me and he goes, oh yeah, she's a little busted can of biscuits. She wants a beach croissant. And he's got a shelf of beach croissants that he's carrying with him. Like, I can't even call it a tray because it's the size of this table. This man is carrying a shelf of the most delicious looking croissants. It's, you know, 90 something degrees there. And I'm like, I'm not eating a croissant right now. I just ate sardines. Like, I'm full, I'm fat, I'm happy. But he walks up and he starts speaking Spanish. And I speak Spanish with him for a second. And he goes, wait, where are you from? And I tell him that I'm from the United States. And he goes, oh my God, you're from the United States? Where? And I said, Michigan. And he starts, and again, all in Spanish, which was really cool because I've been learning and that's a challenge.
2: Estados Unidos. Ay, ay, ay. Adios mio. Yeah, so, que lastima. Yeah.
0: And then he starts telling me he lived in Oregon and Washington and California. And I was like, oh, that's cool. Why'd you come back here? And he's like, to sell croissants on the beach. And I was like, you're hilarious, well, I mean, croissant
3: man. Everyone has their dreams.
4: If somebody said that here, I would think they were eating bath salts.
0: Yes. So in this moment, I'm like, this guy is really sweet. I'll buy a croissant. I'm not going to eat it. I just want to buy it. And he goes, Kelly, for you, I sing a song. And I was like, oh, my God, for real? And then out of nowhere, he pulls out a microphone.
5: What?
0: He sets his shelf of croissants down next to me. He pulls out a microphone, and no one would believe this unless I had the video, which I sent you guys. I think it's still in our group text. Okay. People hear this, and they're like, this doesn't happen to people.
6: I just can't go on pretending.
3: I love how that's all you got because that's all I need.
0: It felt so rude to record him because I wasn't making fun of him. I was laughing and I was texting my Spanish lover afterwards. I was like, hey, if you come back and I can get this guy a drink or something. But I went to buy a croissant. And he goes, a croissant for you for free. And he just gives it to me. And he was like, my American girl. And then he walked off. I never saw him again. I was like,
6: I just can't go on pretending.
3: This text from the 508. Cut to the chase, Kelly. Are you now engaged to croissant guy?
4: No, but she's getting a place with him and Spanish lover.
0: Yes.
4: All right, on the way later this hour, the $1,000 Minute of Mayhem. 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
1: $1,000 Minute of Mayhem comes up in the next segment. You could win $1,000. Going back a little bit before we get into what we're getting into, I can't believe how many people are trying to argue that gut was a correct answer on Dumber Than the Show Trivia. Steve, do you have your question in front of you still?
2: I don't. Give me.
1: I should have given you some warning.
2: No, it's fine. Let me just do a bunch
1: of late decision.
2: When used as a verb, the name of what vital organ becomes a word meaning to tolerate?
3: Right.
1: Yes.
3: The organ's name is stomach.
1: Not gut.
2: Yeah.
3: Yeah.
1: I know gut is referred to that, but that's not the answer.
3: Yeah. And nobody and people.
1: People are like, you could use the word to like gut it out. Yep. That's
2: yeah.
1: all.
2: Yeah, we've gotten a, I saw a bunch of, would you have accepted? Or
3: no.
2: Yeah. If this person had said this, would you have accepted this if that person said that?
1: And those are good questions. You send them to Maitland at freebeerandhotwigs.com.
3: Yeah.
4: Yeah, please.
1: She's
4: I
1: in
4: love
1: charge
4: it.
1: Of the woulda, coulda, shoulda, mighta.
4: Mm-hmm.
3: Yeah. The name of the organ is stomach. Mm-hmm. And done.
2: Yeah, and it's just, that was my decision.
3: And also, who cares? I would have beat him on time, too.
2: Yeah.
1: A couple
3: but
1: of people
3: also,
1: arguing
3: I had the right answer and
1: even pointed that out. They're like, well, what if?
2: And so you're four what ifs deep
3: at this point. So the guy who lost agreed with us, but you don't.
1: That's a good fight.
3: Right on.
1: Ignite your taste buds with a firework freeze, 5-hour energy shot, bold cherry, tart lime, and electric blue raspberry flavor. 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That's the wrong one.
3: Yeah, I bet that's for that other
2: I bet
3: person.
2: That, yeah.
1: Shout out to our friends Big D and Bubba.
2: It's probably not Dee Dee either.
3: Yeah, nope. Yeah.
1: I like how they did just send us the Bubba copy, and I fixed it all the times yesterday. But today I was reading on automatic drive.
2: Yeah.
1: Cruise control.
3: Mm-hmm.
2: Well, that's so how you set it. That's how you know where you rank with all the other shows.
1: Yeah, nobody's saying hot wings.
3: Yeah.
1: Right now. Nobody's saying hot wings.
3: Text Ramsey to
1: try it on Amazon or you Amazon.
4: Oh, wow.
3: I was in the Amazon earlier.
1: You're in the Amazon.
3: Yeah.
1: With Bubba.
3: Needed a new remote.
1: Or use code hot wings at 5hourenergy.com.
4: Bubba. Nailed it.
3: H-O-F.
1: That's why they're in the Hall of Fame and we are not.
2: Yeah.
1: Even nominated.
2: But when we are. But when we are.
1: Yeah.
2: Jinger is going to play our part.
3: In the Amazon.
4: I'm going to go there on my next vacation.
1: Are you?
4: Yeah.
1: I'm going to go to Europe. What's the worst TV show that's ever been on TV? Collider.com has what they say are the 10 worst. Now, some of these you've never heard of or you may have forgotten about. And one, we lived through, most of us, we all lived through when it was on, but didn't pay attention to it. But looking at it through the benefit of hindsight, it's horrific. Let's start with this one.
2: Were there any guidelines though? Like, did it have to be on for a full season or?
3: And is it also, is it scripted stuff or does it also include like Springer?
1: Springer is the fourth worst show of all time, 1991 through 2018.
4: Oh, wow, okay.
3: Yeah. I mean, I would have put like a lot of those types of talk shows. I'd put all in my top.
1: My mother, the car is number one. A dead guy's mother comes back as a car and speaks to him through the radio.
3: I remember watching a couple episodes of that because I had heard of it. And it popped up on like Nick at Night or something like that. And I go, okay, what's this?
1: It was on for one season in 1965 to 1966.
3: The intro alone is idiotic.
1: Like, I think you had us watch it one day.
3: I might have. Yeah, I might have. I think I had stumbled on it. Was like, guys, watch this. But yeah, bad.
1: Number three was Cavemen, which was based on the Geico commercials.
3: Yeah. Yes.
1: And
3: Nick Kroll was
1: in that. One of the.
3: Oh, I didn't know that.
1: Cave folks?
3: The cavemen, yeah.
4: Okay. I don't really like any show that Nick Kroll has a hand in.
1: Yeah.
4: I don't know why. Like that Big Mouth show that he did, that animated one, can't stand it.
1: Yeah, I don't know why, because I like all of his friends.
4: Yeah.
1: When they're in things. Number five, Queen for a Day, a game show where women shared their personal and emotional hardships. This was on for 8 years in the 50s and 60s. They shared their personal and emotional hardships, and a winner was chosen based on audience applause to receive a life-changing prize, like a new Amana stove or whatever.
3: Oh, my gosh. Okay, so it was we didn't know it, but we revived that with Pity Party.
1: We did.
3: Okay, so ladies would go out for 8 years. Would go on and give their sob stories and then maybe get an oven?
1: Yeah. $1,000 Minute of Mayhem on the way. You have a chance to win. If you are caller 10, you'll get to play 1-800-947-3979. We'll do it next. It is the Free Beer and Hot Wing Show.
0: Mad Rock.

0: One more thing, and what did we learn? Those are both coming up. Segment 17 for Fancy or Lucky Idiots later on today. We'll record that. That always airs as a recording. A lot of people, when they first sign up to be a Fancy Idiot at freebeerandhotwings.com, will say, how do I watch that live? You may not, but you can watch it on video later as a member of the Idiot Club. Damon in Nashville. Hi, Damon.
1: Hey, how you doing, Free Bear?
0: Good, bud. How are you?
1: I'm doing well, thank you,
0: nice.
1: Sir.
0: Nice. You own a heating and cooling company?
1: I do. I own a heating and cooling company, and I'm losing all my water weight with this heat wave.
0: I bet you are. Do you want to plug your heating and cooling company?
1: It is Womble Heating and Cooling. We just opened a branch in Franklin, Tennessee.
0: There you go. 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
1: Free. Yeah, until noon.
0: Okay. Deal. He's like, get those phones off the hook. All right. You also are used to do barbecue competitions. What's your go? You make a good brisket, don't you?
1: I make a good brisket. I do pretty well. I've won briskets before. Well, I've won all the categories before. Yeah.
2: How long's a good brisket?
1: A couple world championships.
0: Dang.
1: Okay, you're going to laugh at me. I do it fast.
0: Oh, you do? Okay.
1: Like 4 hours. I crank it up to 325. I do it for 4 hours, drop it into a cooler, and then it'll stay in that cooler for another 6 hours, and that cooler will get up to about 180 degrees.
2: Jeez, because some people, I mean, they'll do it like 12, 14 hours or something, right?
1: I used to do that, and then I learned that you don't sleep at the barbecue competition if you do that, and I had a good guy in Wisconsin teach me this trick, and I was like, I'm doing that forever.
0: Well, it must be working if you're winning. So let's see if you can win this. You can't sleep during this either. You have 60 seconds in the $1,000 Minute of Mayhem to answer all 10 questions that we have correctly. If you do that before the buzzer sounds, not as, but before, then you will be a winner. You can pass on a question, and we'll come back to it. Are you ready?
1: I am ready.
0: All right. Hold on. There's one question I don't like.
1: Hopefully it's a question about superheroes.
0: No, we're going to go with
1: it. I don't need that one.
0: Whatever.
3: It's a snotty question.
0: All right. Let's do this. Your turn. Damon in Nashville, listening on 102.9 The Buzz, to the $1,000 Minute of Mayhem begins in 3, 2, 1. Who is the lead singer of Motorhead?
1: Lemmy.
0: What area of the Atlantic is said to be responsible for the disappearance of ships or aircraft?
1: Bermuda Triangle.
0: What was Herbie the Love Bug's racing number?
1: Pass.
0: Name one of the two public figures who were assassinated in the United States in 1968.
1: John F. Kennedy.
0: What's the capital of...
1: No. I want to go back on that.
0: Go ahead.
1: RFK.
0: What is the capital of Norway?
1: Oh, boy. Pass.
0: What is 40% of 40?
1: Oh, let's see. It'll be 16?
0: What does ABV stand for in the beer industry?
1: Alcohol by volume.
0: What TV show takes place in the fictional city of Orbit City?
1: Oh, boy. Another pass.
0: Which U.S. state is home to Clemson University?
1: South Carolina.
0: What scientist wrote the book A Brief History of Time?
1: Darwin, I don't know. The passes kill you on this game. I knew not to pass,
0: but
1: I can't wait to find out what Herbie's actual number was.
0: Do you feel like you'll know it when you hear it? Because like you're trying to picture it right now, the circle and the number in there and the black numbers with the white background.
2: I think I actually
1: did. Yeah, I would have gone with like 49.
0: Okay. Well, who's the lead singer of Motorhead, we asked?
3: Damon said Lemmy.
0: Lemmy is correct. If you said the last name, fine, but he's Lemmy.
3: Does he have a last name?
0: Isn't it like Kilmeister or something?
2: Something.
3: Is it?
0: I didn't even look it up. I didn't even write it down. Because it just doesn't matter.
1: No way I would have gotten that.
0: Number two. What area of the Atlantic is said to be responsible for the disappearance of ships or aircraft?
3: Damon said the Bermuda Triangle.
0: That is correct. What was Herbie the Love Bug's racing number?
3: Damon passed.
0: Steve?
2: Was it 54?
0: No. Mate?
4: 53.
0: Name one of the two public figures who were assassinated in the United States in 1968.
3: Damon first said JFK and then nearly blew his own mind. Retracted and said, RFK.
0: RFK.

0: Kay is correct. The other one, Martin Luther King Jr. What is the capital of Norway?
1: Damon passed.
0: Anyone?
2: Oslo?
0: Oslo. What is 40% of 40?
1: Damon said 16.
0: That is correct. What does ABV stand for in the beer industry?
1: Damon said alcohol by volume.
0: Yes. Sorry, I jumped the gun. Got very excited. What TV show takes place in the fictional city of Orbit City?
1: Damon passed.
0: Steve?
3: I don't know.
0: Kelly? The Jeffersons. You say the Jeffersons.
4: Yes.
0: In Moving Orbit on up City. To the east side.
4: No, the Jetsons.
0: The Jetsons, yes.
5: Oh, yeah. That's obvious.
1: We're moving on up to Spacely Sprockets.
0: What U.S. state is home to Clemson University?
1: Damon said South Carolina.
0: Correct. What scientist wrote the book A Brief History of Time?
1: Damon said Darwin.
0: No. Anybody?
2: Einstein?
0: No.
2: Newton?
1: Sagan, right? No. Carl Sagan?
0: More recent. Used as a volleyball on the Vomit Comet.
6: Steve.
0: Steve?
6: Stephen Hawking.
0: Correct.
6: Stephen Hawking.
0: There you go. How many did Damon get?
1: Damon got 6.
0: Damon, not bad. Too many passes, like you said. Thank you, bud.
5: Yeah, win some, you'll lose some.
0: That's true.
5: It's like a barbecue contest.
0: It is.
5: Thank you.
0: Except now you don't get to eat.
6: All right.
0: Yeah. Maybe you do.
1: Yeah, you're still hungry.
6: You got to make us a brisket next time we're in Nashville.
0: Mm-hmm. Yeah, in 3 hours. You could start it in the morning, and we could eat it by the time we're done. Every spam call, every scam text, all those sketchy emails with your name, they all start the same. 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
1: What did we learn in just a moment? First, one more thing. Two sisters checked into an Airbnb, as you'll hear, the first time they stayed at one. And something very, very strange happened.
2: Okay, guys, the weirdest thing happened. We get to our Airbnb in San Diego.
3: It's unsettling.
2: Unsettling. And we're like,
3: random Airbnb.
2: Looking through it, no connections to it. We're looking at this picture, and my dad is like.
4: So, for context, it's a big print up on the wall.
1: Like a beach scene.
4: An overhead shot of a beach.
5: Like drone type of shot.
2: It's like. This looks like me. And I'm like, oh, Dad, what? No, this is my dad. That's my sister, Libby, when she was 10 years ago. And that's Brady, my brother, 10 years ago. He is lit. They're literally in the Airbnb picture.
3: We have those swimsuits. We are literally in this picture.
2: It's the craziest thing.
3: We are on our Airbnb wall.
5: That's insane.
6: That would trip me out.
1: And they're just enough flummoxed, because at first I thought, well, they brought it, and it's a good viral video, but they seem legitimately
4: right.
1: flummoxed to me.
5: Yeah, I agree.
2: No, guys, we think this is crazy.
3: We're actually spiraling.
1: We're actually spiraling. Ah, understandable.
4: Yeah, I read a follow-up article. They left that Airbnb.
1: They did?
4: Yeah.
6: Really?
1: Wow. Why,
6: they were that freaked out by it?
4: They were. Yeah, they said Airbnb was very understanding of it, and they offered them different accommodations.
6: I don't even know how that
1: picture got there. Because is that picture one that's sold somewhere?
5: Might have just, maybe a guy likes taking photography or something.
4: Yeah.
5: Just, I don't know. Like if it's beachy just a themed
1: Airbnb.
4: You can, there are websites you can just upload, like free share services where you can just take your photography, upload them and say, hey, you know, do whatever you want with it.
1: Oh, okay.
4: And well, order prints of them.
1: That makes sense. What did we learn today? Tommy, what did you learn?
7: Yeah, Chandler, if you don't want anyone to talk to you, take your shirt off.
1: It's worked for me for years.
6: Yeah, go topless.
1: Maitland, what did you learn?
8: I learned that bald serenades and beach sardines make Kelly's clam wiggle.
1: Steve, what did you learn?
4: I learned that Maitland interacts with a lot of hot dog content.
1: That was a surprising thing to learn. Kelly, what did you learn?
6: I learned that when your teeth are jacked, you can't drive a car.
1: Hot Wigs, what did you learn?
5: I learned from Kelly, the closer you get to the head, the darker and weirder it tastes.
1: Including a part that was, quote, sludgy.
6: Yeah, it's sludgy.
1: Also, I learned that the clams Kelly was eating that are alive were not alive, but really the lemon juice activates their nerves.
6: Oh,
1: so
6: ew,
1: not as
6: weird. Like when
1: really?
6: Dead people...
1: It was better when they were alive?
6: Yeah.
1: That's weird.
6: Kind of. Felt pressure.
1: That's all for today. It is the Free Beer and Hot Wig Show.
0: Mad.

And then it was Wednesday. It's Mad Rock. It's Mighty Iris. Hi. I promise you I'm feeling a little bit better. Still trying to medicate myself more. Here's Bruce Springsteen. I need to take my meds.

0: This is the Whatever. 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
5: I'm so sick of this. Yeah. 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
4: 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We just have to find it. 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
0: Whatever. Rocks.
6: It's been a while.
0: Mad Rock.

You know what? It's Mad Rock. It's Mighty Iris. I wonder if Joan Jett still has her Blackhearts record label. Because some girls I know from San Antonio are on her record label. And they have Joan Jett's phone number in their cell phone. I've always been so jealous. And yet, I have not seen Joan

0: You know what? Spider Bait did a cover of Black Betty on the Without a Paddle soundtrack back in the early When did that movie come out? It's on Paramount Plus if you want to see it. Seth Green's in it, Matthew Lillard, and Dax Shepard. It's crazy. It's Mad Rock.
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0: I gotta wet my whistle again. 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

times like these, I need a hot tea. 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

It's Mad Rock. It's Mighty Iris. So I had a, I know I said this earlier, but last weekend, this past weekend, I had a DJ gig, which I struggled through so bad because I'm so sick. I broke my headphones. They were kind of breaking for a while. The DJ headphones, the ones that bend at the ears so you can wear them around your neck. And anyway, they were Pioneers. And for some reason, the little plastic thing you broke, and then the ear, the round ear thing was just hanging off of its string. So now I got to go buy some new headphones, some DJ headphones. Pioneers are expensive. Here's Van Halen.

Man, I remember Trapped was touring like right after COVID, and I missed them. I saw them before COVID, and they rocked the house with that song especially. It's smaller venues that they're playing now, right? It's Mighty Iris. Hi. Here's some SCP. MadRockNation.com. Make sure you stream us while you work. Take us with you everywhere you go. Here's Interstate Love Song.

0: 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Rox returns next.
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1: It's Mad Rock. Hi, it's Mighty Iris. I think I read that you're not supposed to drink caffeinated stuff when you're sick. Is that really true? Because, and that's what I should have said this morning. I bought a coffee, a hot one, but I didn't say decaf. I should have said that. Oh, man. That's a waste of money. Here's Linkin Park.

0: From Mr. Floyd, will you accept the charge from United States? Calling, are we reaching? See, he keeps hanging up. And it's a man answering.
1: Mad Rob.

Man, even when I order small coffees, it lasts me all day long. It's Mad Rock. Hi, it's Mighty Iris. And I don't know if you do this, but when a coffee gets cold, I don't throw it away. I keep it around like all day. And when I'm feeling it again, I'll go warm it up in the microwave and it's just as good. 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Here's Talking Heads. Think about it. 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Do you keep your coffee all day with you? 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

0: 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Stay loud.
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0: Whatever. Rocks.

When is our next holiday? Is it Labor Day weekend? That's in September. When is the next one? It's Mad Rock. It's Mighty Iris. We have little pieces of paper scattered throughout the building with all the holidays on it for 2026. I want to say the next one is Labor Day weekend, right? Here's AC/DC. I'll look it up.

0: I really love your peaches. Want to shake your tree. What does that mean? It's Mad Rock. Hi, it's Mighty Iris. I don't know what that means. What are the peaches? I think I know what they are, but I don't want to say it on the radio because I'll get in trouble.
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I was watching Daria recently and I finished it. It's Madrock. It's Mighty Iris. I have Daria from MTV. Remember that cartoon? I have them on DVD, but it's just so much easier to stream it. And yeah, I finished it. The last episode kind of ended on a sad note. Yeah, now I have to start it all over again. Crispy Fighters.

RockNation.com. Don't forget to stream us while you're working. We make the workday go by faster. We really do, because this playlist is so kick-ass. There's some Sublime. You know, you've listened to the new album, right? I talked about it for like a good month. It's called Until the Sun Explodes. Look it up. It's amazing.

0: old is David Coverdale? He's in his 70s, right? It's Mad Rock. It's Mighty Iris. He went into music retirement, though. I think he needs to come out, because if the Rolling Stones are still doing it, so can you, David. So can you.
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3: We promise not to interrupt this. Whatever rocks.

It's Mad Rock. Hello, it's Mighty Iris. You know, everyone, not everyone, but a lot of people are coughing in this office. I hope I didn't get everyone sick. We all share this microphone. Not all of us. I mean, there's different studios, but I've seen other people in here and I've been coughing, man. I spray everything when I can. Just kidding. I do. I wipe things down. And not just me, the other people that use the studio do it too, I hope. Here's Journey.

And I'm a Mrs. Tissue Pants McGee this week. It's Mad Rock. It's Mighty Iris. Also, last week, I'm just walking around with tissues in my pockets. I feel like a 4-year-old. Here's Pearl Jam.

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0: Whatever.

So have you listened to the new Rolling Stones album? It's called Foreign Tongues, and it's incredible. It's Mad Rock. It's Mighty Iris. It features Paul McCartney is on there, Robert Smith from The Cure, Steve Winwood, Chad Smith even, from this band right here. Yes, Chad Smith from Red Hot Chili Peppers is featured on the new Rolling Stones album, Foreign Tongues. Listen to it when you get a chance. It's awesome.

It's Mighty Iris. It's Mad Rock. Slowly withering away like a dandelion blowing in the wind. Speaking of the wind, I hope there's no more like Sahara dust flying into Texas, because that's what got me sick. I know it is. Here's the Cars. I can't taste anything.

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0: Whatever.

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It's Mad Rock. It's Mighty Iris. I have a karaoke party to go to on Saturday. Hopefully, if I'm feeling better. 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It's for one of my closest friends, and I hope I can make it. I really do. Here's Aerosmith.

0: I feel like I want some popcorn, even though that's going to be really scratchy on my throat. I want to go see that movie, The Invite, maybe tonight. I don't know. I'm not really feeling too great. I just want to lie down. It's Mad Rock. It's Mighty Iris.
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Hello, mate. It's Mad Rock. It's Mighty Iris. I'm sorry if you can hear the, what's it called? The throat lozenge in my mouth. It's grinding on my teeth. It's because it's so good. I love the Red Halls of Medicine. Those are my favorites. All right. Have a great rest of your day. Here's Everclear.

Contrary to popular belief, Sully Erna from Godsmack is not a Satanist, but he is a Wicca. He's a Wiccan, I don't know, the witch religion. He's that. That's what that song

0: They say there's a bright side to everything, but, you know, this cyclosporalysis thing, the explosive diarrhea parasite that's making its way across the country, hard to find a silver lining, but I found one. You ready for this? So in order to avoid catching this terrible gastrointestinal disease, the CDC and the FDA are suggesting that people avoid salad mixes for the summer. Boom! It's a no salad summer right there. Feeling bad about just eating nothing but grilled cheeseburgers and hot dogs all summer? Don't be, okay? If you're not eating salads, then that means you're doing your part to stop the infection.
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7: 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Mad Rock.

I was a really big Limp Bizkit fan back in the day. I still am. I'll still go back and listen to like $3 Bills and have a little nostalgia trip. But I will say this, their cover of Behind Blue Eyes, not their best work. Always going to prefer the Who original on that one. No.

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It's about keeping going. You know what I mean? In fact, maybe 45 doesn't even mean the gun. Maybe he's talking about like the 7-inch records that we used to play.

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And I remember I was like 10 years old listening to these songs, which thankfully at the time I didn't really understand the lyrics. Like, I used to love Today. Today used to be such a happy song for me. Then I got older and then I understood the lyrics. But thankfully I was already like 19.

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You could do like a, you know, like a Smoke on the Water, maybe a Sweet Child of Mine. But for me personally, it's this next song.

0: 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Don't panic.
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Back in 2021, Billboard named that song the greatest mainstream rock song of all time, mostly because of how many weeks it spent at number one when it first came out. 16 weeks.

0: The Odyssey is coming out this weekend. It's expected to be the big summer movie. $200 million worldwide is the projection. But, I mean, with the Michael Jackson movie having just made $1 billion, I don't think anything's going to eclipse that.
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That song was everywhere in 2002, man. And it's, listen, it's a great song on its own, but it also gained like a wider importance because of when it came out. 2002, we were going to invade Iraq, you know? I mean, I wasn't, but a lot of guys in my high school were getting ready to ship off. So the phrase, "When I'm Gone," turned into something a lot more than what the song was originally about.

LinkedIn is getting sued, and not by a person, but by an entire state. The state of Texas is suing LinkedIn because of what they call fake or misleading job opportunities, specifically the fact that they're profiting from them. And I gotta tell you, I have fallen for many a fake job on LinkedIn. So good luck, Texas. Let's see if you can pull it off.

0: If you're a football fan, great news. You don't need an Xbox or a PlayStation to play the latest edition of Madden. Madden 27 is going to be offered on Apple Arcade. That's right. You can play it on your phone, or even more so, you can use one of the game controllers that connects to your phone to play it, which is just, I don't understand why people do this. Like, just get a TV and an Xbox, man. Who wants to play Madden on their phone?
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Highway to Hell is one of AC/DC's most iconic songs by Bon Scott, their most iconic singer. However, it wasn't Bon Scott who came up with the line. It was Angus Young. Angus Young used Highway to Hell to describe how he felt about their 1978 tour. And Bon Scott was like, ooh, that's the name of a song.

I never realized this, even though it's been sitting right in front of my face all this time. Buckcherry got their name just from using an anagram.

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When that song first came out, people were saying it sounds just like an AC/DC song. And to be fair, it totally does. But that's okay. That was kind of the point. In fact, Jet's lead singer even auditioned to be AC/DC's replacement lead singer during their 2016 tour. It's an homage.

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He screamed very well and in tune, but like soft melodic singing, that was a first. I got

0: This is the Whatever. Rocks returns next.
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It took Eddie Van Halen 2 years to talk David Lee Roth into letting them record Jump. He had written the piano part for that years before, and Dave kept pushing back because he thought it was selling out. And, you know, I get that. Very different from their old sound, but it did work.

0: First saw those guys in 2002. I think, oh gosh, they must have been in their mid-early 50s at that point. Steven Tyler nailed that final note. Now, I've heard that recently he's starting to get on a little bit in age. He can't hit the final note, but still, I mean, it was impressive.
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3: 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Mad Rock.

That song was originally supposed to be just a straight-up ballad, just piano and voice. That was it, just Amy Lee. But then, you know, I mean, it was, they recorded it in 2002. Everything had to have a rap verse back then.